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1: Hello, so this is Kelly Small here reporting for 2BBB at the Bellington Fireworks. And who is joining me? What's your name, please?
2: Primrose.
3: Annabelle.
1: Hi, Primrose and Annabelle. And are you having fun tonight?
2: Yeah. Positive.
1: And can you tell some of the people who aren't here what you're wearing around your neck?
2: Glow sticks.
1: Yeah.
2: I can confirm they are an object named glow sticks.
1: Fantastic. What songs did you guys request tonight at the 2BBB disco?
4: Golden from K-pop Demon Hunters.
3: None.
1: Can you tell me about K-pop Demon Hunters?
4: It's a show about, like, they're like K-pop singers and they slay demons and save the world.
1: Slay demons and save the world. I love it. I've seen a little bit. They've got pretty cool hair. What do you think?
4: It's awesome.
1: Yeah, and their outfits are pretty amazing.
4: Positive.
1: Yeah, positive.
4: Awesome.
1: So are you two looking forward to the fireworks?
4: Yes.
3: Positive.
1: Have you been to the fireworks before?
4: Yeah, a few times.
1: Yes. So what's your favourite thing about the Lions fireworks?
4: Glow sticks?
1: What's your favourite thing?
3: That the grass is squishy.
1: That the grass is squishy?
4: I didn't like that.
3: Yeah, I know.
1: We have got squishy grass, but we've got cool music and we've got bubbles and we've got dancing and we're having a great time. Would you concur, girls? You having fun?
4: Yes, definitely.
2: Yes, queen!
1: I love it. Thank you so much, girls.
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1: Hello, I'm David Cameron. Newcastle's Lord Mayor says today's Rugby League Grand Final will be a tough day for the city, but he hopes the community will come together. An 18-year-old man is before the courts, charged with multiple offences after he allegedly crashed his car into a crowd of Newcastle Knights fans yesterday morning, injuring 10 people. They'd gathered to wave off the team as they left for Sydney. Gavin Morris has told Today he hopes people will unite.
2: It's okay to support and celebrate the Knights, and it's okay to keep the victims in the back of your mind with your thoughts with them. I'm calling on our community to come together like never before. It's going to be a special day no matter what.
1: The Treasurer has downplayed the prospect of new cost of living relief in the mid-year budget update in December. It comes as the Reserve Bank hiked interest rates to a 15-year high and said government spending is partly fueling inflation. Speaking to the ABC, Jim Chalmers says people can expect a modest budget but one that fits with current pressures.
3: I think people understand that the mid-year update will necessarily be a pretty tight ship. And that's because of these pressures on our budget, the ones that are existing already, but also these additional pressures coming at us from around the world.
1: Tasmania police say a man will be proceeded against after a report of damage at the state's Parliament House in Hobart overnight. Police were called to the scene about 11:20 after 10 windows and two glass doors were damaged. Police say no entry was gained to the building. The alleged offender, a 44-year-old Hobart man, was located shortly afterwards. The man will be proceeded against via summons on a destroy property charge and will appear in the Hobart Magistrates Court at a later date. Thousands of protesters have marched on the streets of the Spanish capital Madrid, demanding action on the country's housing crisis. It comes a day after lawmakers rejected emergency legislation that would have protected tenants through rent freezes and other measures. Many demonstrators called for a general strike.
4: The rents go higher and higher and higher. Our salaries are not increasing as much as rent is.
5: We are all in our 30s, living with roommates.
1: Ethiopian government troops and allied local militias are taking control of Mekelle, capital of the northern province of Tigray. Witnesses speak of widespread looting. BBC Africa's Caleb Mogus has this report.
6: Residents of the regional capital told Reuters that Tigrayan authorities and soldiers had left Mekelle in large numbers with military trucks. The latest conflict began 10 days ago after Tigrayan rebel forces seized three airports in the region and reportedly launched an attack on federal positions. The conflict is increasingly becoming a regional diplomatic crisis as Ethiopia accuses Eritrea, Sudan and Egypt of supporting the rebels in the north. The last war in northern Ethiopia killed more than 500,000 people, according to the African Union.
1: 80,000 people are expected to fill Sydney's Accor Stadium for today's Rugby League Grand Finals. This afternoon we'll see the NRLW final between the Roosters and the Broncos. Then the Roosters and the Knights face off for the NRL season decider. In soccer, England have trounced Croatia in the UEFA Nations League, winning 7-0 away. England striker Harry Kane scored twice. It's Croatia's biggest ever defeat.
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1: Hope y'all wish me luck on remembering the words.

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And there in the darkness, perhaps I will find release from these questions.

Skinnegan, Darwin. I wish to acknowledge the Gumbengia people who are the traditional custodians of the land we are gathered on today. I would like to give my respect to the elders past, present and emerging and extend that respect to all Aboriginal people here with us today.

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1: I'm Doran Hart, former director and presenter on 2BBB FM. Helen Merkel used to do a morning show on 2BBB, and she would often have something that was relevant to the local news. And of course, she went to work at the ABC and has only just retired from there, I think. There was John Thompson, who was quite a young radio person then, but he was absolutely determined that he was going to go on and do news, and he wanted to be a foreign correspondent. And yeah, he got taken on by the ABC and others after that.
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2: So, good afternoon, everybody. I hope you all caught up with the time. I didn't. I was nearly late. Not to worry. So, today you are listening to 2BBB, as you do at this time every Sunday, I'm sure. And you're with me, Bernadette, and this is Sunday Concert. And today we're going to finish with our Beethoven symphonies that we've been playing over the last X amount of weeks. I suppose it must have been, what are we up to, nine? Must have been the last 8 weeks we've been playing Beethoven's symphonies. And today it is his last symphony, the ninth, which is a beautiful thing. I'm sure you're all familiar with it. Let's see, symphony number 9 in D minor, opus 125, and it's a choral symphony, and his final completed symphony, as I just said, composed between 1822 and 1824, by which time he was quite deaf. It premiered in Vienna on the 7th of May, 1824, and is regarded by many critics and musicologists and myself as one of the supreme achievements in the history of music. It is also one of the most frequently performed symphonies in the world. And it also was the first example of a major composer scoring vocal parts in a symphony. I don't know if you realise that. So the final fourth movement of the symphony, commonly known as the Ode to Joy, which I'm sure you have heard to the point of nauseam, but it's not, it features four vocal soloists and a chorus. Also, it's in the parallel key, the choral part is written in D major, where the bulk of it is in D minor. So it's quite interesting that it goes from major to minor or minor to major. The text of the Ode to Joy itself is from a poem written by Friedrich Schiller in 1785, and it was revised in 1803, with additional text, believe it or not, was written by Beethoven himself. The poem, Schiller's poem, was written out of profound joy in a deep and abiding friendship, I'm not quite sure with whom or just generally, which is exemplified in the line, and I quote here, "All who can at least one soul theirs join in our song of praise." And it's important to realise that was it, because it was considered mistakenly by some to think of the finale as an ode to freedom inspired by the war-torn age of the time. But it does in fact concern the passage of the stars across the heavens. I love this little bit. This is a quote by Ralph Vaughan Williams, who thought the finale, the Ode for Joy, was, quote, impossibly vulgar. And he joked that Beethoven, quote, obviously considered that the stars were jolly good fellows, fond of a rousing chorus, a glass of beer and a kiss from the barmaid. I consider that sacrilegious, but however, I'm sure you all feel the same. So this CD is the final one that's in that set that was put out by Deutsche Grammophon back in years gone by, and it features the Berlin Philharmonic Orchestra conducted by Herbert von Karajan. And the soloists, whom I always forget to announce, it's really important, were as follows. Gundula Janowitz was the soprano. Hilda Rosalmayen was the contralto. Vladimir Nett was the tenor. And Walter Berry, the baritone. So that's the four. And after we've finished with that, we'll go to the usual compilation of well-known classical bits. And today, they are all piano. You'll be happy to hear, you pianist lovers in the audience. So let's get on with it. The time now being 5 minutes past one, or in old language, 12:05. And Beethoven's Ninth Symphony. I know I played this only a few weeks ago, but I'm sure you don't mind hearing it again. And for those of you who didn't, hearing it for the first time on this program today, this month.

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2: Well, I don't know what just happened a second ago. Before I played those ads, I went to switch off the microphone and it was already off. And I don't know whether I subconsciously had already switched it off or whether I hadn't put it on in the first place. It'd be really nice if someone could tell me if there was dead silence there. Anyone listening? Send me a text on 0472 505 875. That's 0472 505 875. If you are of a mind, I would be more than grateful. So it's the mortal sin of radio announcing is to have what they call dead air, where you forget to turn the microphone on. Second to that is where you forget to turn it off. I've done that before. All right. Well, the second part of this program is from a CD called Great Classics, and it's a box set of CDs put out by ABC Classics. Can't give you the date of when they put it out. Oh, yes, I can. 2006 they put it out, and they're usually two CDs to each cover, except I seem to be missing one whole lot, but I haven't. This one is called The Essential Piano Collection. I was promising piano pieces a while back and I did manage to find some that almost had a lot of pianos in it, but they didn't. So this one has such brilliant composers, I won't be able to play all of them. Like, we've got Chopin, of course, Rachmaninoff and Liszt and Grieg and Sarti and Debussy and Schumann and more, as the cover would say. So we'll begin this bit. Before I do, you are on 2BBB, we're still here, and we're broadcasting on 107.3. FM, I don't think our transmission tower is for 93.3, is up in Dorigo. Yep, we're still needing funds to help with that so we can put up the other tower. Miss having one. But you can live stream us on, if you just type in the numeral 2BBB, type, Google that and up will come Community Radio Station, and then you click on that and you get to all sorts of interesting things like the website, like Facebook and what's on at any given point of time. We have a weekly program there and a rundown of if you click the days of the week come up, if you click on that it'll give you the days, the whole day's programs, and it'll automatically come on as on whoever's on air at the very moment. But so you can look up. I think it's four previous programs. If you've missed one that you wanted to hear for anyone that's during the week that's been on air, you can click on to the program you want to hear, and you can play it. So it's really good. So, you know, the 24-hour-a-day programs are there for you to breeze through. And if you haven't already done so, can I encourage you to have a look at the program guide, because there are some really beautiful, beautiful, interesting, fun, whatever is your taste, they're on there. It's quite surprises people just what a diversity of programs that we have. So, I really enjoy this little radio station. If you're interested, we are actually situated in Ballingen, which is country inland from the coast, in the mid-north coast, sort of where the coast, if you go straight to the coast from here, you hit Urunga, which is where I hail from. And all the coastal areas there on up and down, or if you go west, you go end up in Armidale, or you can go northwest and you'll end up in Grafton and anywhere along Waterfall Way, which turns into the New England Highway. Very, very pretty area around here. It's quite surprising. Got everything, rainforests and beaches and fabulous beaches and all that sort of thing. But anyway, enough of that. Let's get back to the piano, and we'll start with first two tracks are both Sati. Sunapadi, number one and number two. And I'll follow that with Debussy and his Clair de Lune. And then Brahms's Waltz in A flat major. So I'll give you those without interruption and tell you the rest of it later.

That was Brahms's Waltz in A flat major, really lovely thing. It's like floating along the river, drifting along in a boat, this music. So I'll continue with it. It's now being 25 to 3. Yes. So what do we have? We have Mendelssohn's Songs Without Words. Then Schumann's Tremolare from Scenes from Childhood, which is a lovely thing. It's all very, almost bordering on cliched, all these pieces, but they're really beautiful. And we'll have Schubert's German Dance Number 1 in A major, and followed by Chopin's Etude in E major, Opus 10, Number 3. That'll keep us busy for a wee while.

That was a sweet little piece. That was Handel's Collante from his keyboard suite number one. Turn that off. In A major. So that's it from me. We'll finish with Bach's Prelude number 8 in E flat minor. You might remember it. It's called from the well-tempered clavier. But I'll be back next week at 2 o'clock and we might have some Bavarian music. How would you like that? I think that'd be really good. Meantime, keep well. Enjoy some gardening or whatever it is you like to do. And we'll be with you again another day. Bye now. Oh, don't forget Brian Francis's blues program coming up at 7, so don't want to miss that out. Bye.

0: 45 RPM, unforgettable tracks, timeless memories. Steve Miller Band, Abracadabra. Steve says the song was inspired by Diana Ross, whom he met when they performed on the same episode of the TV show Hullabaloo. And the lyric, "Round and round it goes, where it stops nobody knows," is a reference to the spinning wheel segment on another TV show called The Original Amateur Hour. Now let's head to the phones. Natalie, what did you want to hear today?
1: I grew up on a lot of Stevie Wonder, so I would really like to hear Isn't She Lovely?
0: What's your connection with that?
1: You know, I remember my dad singing it to me when I was young, and I remember loving the musicality of it too, just the chords that Stevie uses and how fun the song is. So it's one of my favorites.

0: 45 RPM, taking us back to the days when music sounded great. Remember? So do we. Stevie Wonder, Isn't She Lovely? Song from the Songs in the Key of Life album, and that's the official 7-inch radio edit. This hour, we look at the biggest selling 45s this week across the decades. Ward Lake has a fun quiz about the UK singer that gave us Those Were the Days. And Newman features a song that was a massive hit the same year that Australia celebrated 25 years of television, and the wedding of Charles, Prince of Wales, and Lady Diana Spencer was broadcast on the ABC and almost every commercial channel in Australia. The history of pop, next on 45 RPM.
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3: It had been 22 years since Slim Dusty had had a hit in the pop music charts. But in 1981, he was back at number one with yet another drinking song titled Duncan. In 1958, the Aussie country music legend made number one with The Pub With No Beer, then followed it up with The Answer to A Pub With No Beer and The Sequel to A Pub With No Beer. The bands Steely Dan, Wings and Yes all broke up in 1981. George Harrison was pretty broken up too, especially when he was ordered to pay $587,000 for subconscious plagiarism, because the court said his song, My Sweet Lord, sounded too similar to the Chiffons' 1963 hit, He's So Fine. Another former Beatle, John Lennon, had the year's biggest selling album with Double Fantasy. And it was Phil Collins, who was actually an extra on the set of the Beatles' film A Hard Day's Night, who had his first solo hit in 1981 with In the Air Tonight. Simon and Garfunkel reunited for the first time in 11 years and performed at New York Central Park. It was also the start of a short but very successful career for Australian band Men at Work, who had their debut hit with Who Can It Be Now? Another newcomer was Billy Field, who was hailed by the media as the find of the year. His number one album, Bad Habits, spawned two hits, You Weren't In Love With Me, plus the title track, Bad Habits. 45.

0: 6:45 RPM, the Supremes' first Australian top 10 hit, You Can't Hurry Love. Altogether, they had just four top 10s. The others were The Happening, which reached number 5, Love Child, which reached 2, and The Rhythm of Life with The Temptations, which reached as high as 5. Coming up, the biggest tunes this week from across the decades. And in the quiz, Ward's got a stack of questions to ask you about one of the most popular UK singers in the 60s and her debut single battled with the Beatles' Hey Jude for the top spot in several countries. Let's see what you remember on the quiz next on 45 RPM.
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3: Time to fire up for a Welsh folk singer who became one of the very first artists signed to the Beatles' Apple label. Her name? Mary Hopkin. We're about to clamber through some trivia, so don't lose your cool or shrug que sera sera too early. The questions get trickier as we go. Today's quiz comes from Jane in Ballarat, who clearly loves the swinging 60s and understands the power of infectious rhythms, the kind that lodge themselves in your head and refuse to leave, like a well-timed earworm from pop history. Alrighty, take a deep breath and let's make it sparkle. Question 1. Name the supermodel who spotted Mary's winning performance on Britain's Opportunity Knocks TV program in the late 60s and brought her to the attention of Apple Records. Question 2. Mary's debut single was released at the same time the Beatles' Hey Jude was battling it out for the number one spot in Australia and the UK. Name the song and the Beatle who produced it. And question 3, Mary went on to represent the UK at a major international song competition. Name the competition and the song she performed, and also name the Australian singer who covered the song locally. Now have a think, and I'll be back with the answers shortly. Maestro! And now the answers. Question 1. Name the supermodel who spotted Mary's winning performance on Britain's Opportunity Knocks TV program in the late 60s and brought her to the attention of Apple Records. The answer? Twiggy, the British cultural icon and teenage supermodel who championed Mary earlier on. Question 2. Mary's debut single was released at the same time the Beatles' Hey Jude was battling it out for the number one spot in Australia and the UK. Name the song and the Beatle who produced it. The answer? The song was Those Were the Days, and the Beatle who produced it was Paul McCartney.

And question three, Mary went on to represent the UK at a major international song competition. Name the competition and the song she performed, and name the Australian singer who covered the song locally. The answer, the competition was, you guessed it, Eurovision. The song was Knock Knock, Who's There? And the Australian singer who co-charted with her was Liv.

So how did you go? If you nailed one, you're off to Tema Harbour for a flying start. If you got two, happiness runs in your life. And if you swept all three, why not send us a postcard when you're next on holidays? 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Now, this has been The Quiz, where the records spin, the memories return, and every song has a story. 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

45 RPM, Marianne Faithfull, Summer Nights. It peaked at 20 in Adelaide and 17 in Melbourne. And all I ever wanted, Now let's look at the number one tunes on this day when we were growing up. 40 years ago, the English pop group Bananarama scored its biggest hit in Australia, covering the 1970s shocking blues song Venus, which also topped the Australian charts. I'm your Venus. 50 years ago, ABBA launched a two-month run atop the Australian charts with Dancing Queen. It's the song they're best known for today. You

60 years ago, the Beatles took a song to number one without any member of the band playing any instrument. Like yesterday, this featured a double string quartet, and it stayed at number one for 8 weeks, paired with Ringo's Yellow Submarine. This is Eleanor Rigby.

0: 45 RPM with the Beatles' Penny Lane, and that's the rare US promo single mix with the additional flourish of notes from the piccolo at the end. Now, that mix was quickly superseded by the version we all know today, but not before copies had been pressed and sent to US radio. And the mix we played is one of the rarest and most valuable Beatles collectibles. Next hour in Aussie Legends, Renee joins us once again to pay homage to one of Australia's greatest singers, a man responsible for writing so many tunes for people like Melissa Manchester, Christopher Cross, and Olivia Newton-John. And our Lost 45 takes us into the world of Ray Stevens, a man known for his Grammy-winning songs and comedic hits. That's next hour on 45 RPM.
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0: 45 RPM, the greatest tunes from the vinyl era, including one of the early songs from Kenny Rogers in the first edition. Did you recognise his voice? It peaked at number 2 in Adelaide, 18 in Melbourne, 13 in Perth, and 9 in Sydney. Now let's go to the phones. Joanne, what can I do for you?
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0: 8 p.m. with Bill Withers and the original 45 version of Lean On Me. Aretha Franklin, Mudd, Club Nouveau, Tina Turner, as well as Thelmy Houston and the Winans, have all released 45s of the song. Coming up, our Lost 45s with Cam takes us into the world of Ray Stevens, a man known for his Grammy-winning songs and comedic hits. But next, Renee joins us once again to pay homage to one of Australia's greatest singers, a man responsible for writing so many hits for people like Melissa Manchester, Christopher Cross, and Olivia Newton-John. Renee Geyer has the story in Aussie Legends next on 45 RPM.
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3: There's no denying that Peter Allen was the ultimate showman. Songs like I Go to Rio reflected his love for flamboyancy. And then who can forget I Honestly Love You, the song he wrote for Olivia Newton-John. It was soft, sensuous, and moving. And Quiet Please, There's a Lady on Stage, a song he wrote about Judy Garland, who, when he was a young performer, hired him as her support or opening act. Peter told us that he learned so much from watching her perform.
4: Well, in the States, I opened for Judy Garland for 2 years, which was always interesting, but sometimes not so easy. Her audiences were very, very fanatical for her, so even to survive going out there before her, they were so crazy for her to come on. You had to really work very hard to get any reaction out of the audience. You need, first of all, a lot of energy to keep them interested. I think you have to communicate with them. You have to treat each audience a little differently, find out what they want. I can just tell what they're reacting to and what they're not reacting to. I mean, if they don't laugh at certain things, I know that they're not that. And you can tell if you get a lot of applause after a ballad that they're going to like the quieter things, or if they don't seem to be paying too much attention to the ballads, you move into a fast number. It's just like that. I know what to dwell on and what not to dwell on. Well, I watched her a lot and I saw what she did with audiences, and she always sussed the audience out very clearly what they wanted, you know. She could play with them.

0: 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Mondo Rock, Chemistry. Cold Chisel, Helen Reddy and Peter Allen before that. Still to come, our Earworm. It's the song that John Lennon and Yoko Ono had just completed hours before he was murdered. Actually, Lennon was holding an unmastered tape of the song when he was shot. Next, Cam takes us into the world of Ray Stevens, a man known for his Grammy-winning tunes and comedic hits. Lost 45's next on 45 RPM.
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3: Ray Stevens is one of pop music's great split personalities. On one hand, he was the king of novelty hits, Ahab the Arab, Guitarzan, Along Came Jones and The Streak, records packed with cartoon voices, sound effects and rapid-fire comedy. On the other, he could turn around and deliver warm, sincere country pop hits like Everything is Beautiful, Misty or Turn Your Radio On. That strange balancing act made perfect sense in the 1960s. Radio was far less segmented then. A top 40 station could play the Beatles, a country ballad, a Motown record, and a comedy song all in the same hour. Novelty songs were a part of the fun of AM radio. Quick, memorable, family-friendly, and easy to request. Stevens also arrived at exactly the right moment. Television variety shows were huge, and his elastic voice and comic timing fit perfectly into that world. What separated Stevens from disposable novelty acts was his musicianship. He was an exceptional producer, arranger, and songwriter with deep Nashville roots. Everything is Beautiful, a number one here, revealed a thoughtful, melodic side that earned him a Grammy and genuine mainstream respect. By the 1970s, country music became his natural home. Yet he never abandoned comedy because audiences still expected it from him. The Streak in 1974 proved he could still turn a pop culture fad into a massive international hit almost overnight. Today, Stevens occupies an unusual place in music history. Oldies, classic hits and country music stations still play Everything is Beautiful, Misty and The Streak, while the earlier novelty records are heard less often outside specialty shows. Some listeners today might find parts of his humour corny or dated, but his records reflect an era when humour songs were a legitimate part of mainstream pop culture. His legacy is less about coolness and more about versatility. Ray Stevens helped prove that pop music didn't always have to be serious to be skillful. Beneath the jokes was a remarkably talented craftsman who understood melody, timing, and the simple joy of entertaining people. On Lost 45s, this is Ray Stevens with his biggest Australian hit, complete with children's choir, Everything is Beautiful. I'm Cam for 45 RPM.

45 RPM taking us back to the golden age of classic vinyl. T-Rex, Hot Love. Thanks to Cam for today's Lost 45. Renee for Aussie Legends. Ward for the quiz. Newman for the history of pop. As well as Joanne and Natalie for your requests. 45 RPM is coming to you from the Pulse in Geelong and is heard nationally throughout the Community Radio Network. To take us out, our earworm. It's the song John Lennon and Yoko Ono had just completed hours before he was murdered, and Lennon was holding the tape of this unmastered song when he was shot. Lennon's guitar work on the track was his final creative act. Prophetically, the lyrics talk about the unpredictability of life and death. The track was both a critical and commercial success for Yoko Ono, reaching number 18 in Australia and 13 on the US dance charts. This is Walking on Thin Ice. I'm Wiz J. On behalf of the team, thanks for sharing part of your day with us on 45 RPM.

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1: Sophia, welcome.
2: Hi.
1: So, how was it?
2: It was very nerve-wracking, but very fun.
1: So what type of tracks did we see you perform today? Was it originals? Was it covers?
2: It was covers.
1: Yeah, so what do you perform?
2: I performed I'm a very big Billie Eilish girl. So yeah. I love
1: Birds
2: that.
1: Of a Feather?
2: Yes. Well,
1: yes, of course.
2: Yes.
1: That is seeming to be, you know, the track of the moment. Having a song that's so popular with your peers right now, like, what was it more nerve-wracking jumping into a track like that instead of like doing a deep cut of songs people wouldn't have had a preconception or to how it sounded?
2: I think since the song came out, It definitely inspired me a lot, and I loved the way she sung it, and I wanted to try my best to make it my own, but also sing it kind of like she did kind of thing. And it was a bit nerve-wracking thinking, oh, I'm singing it a bit meant to her, but I definitely think that it came out the way I wanted it to come out.
1: Of course. So what else did we see you perform today?
2: I also sung a Phoebe Bridges song.
1: Mm-hmm. Which one?
2: Waiting Room.
1: Waiting Room, yeah.
2: It's a very slow and kind of contemporary song, and I've always loved that song.
1: Mm.
2: Always been one of the songs I've loved. I've got Michael to play the guitar while I sung to it. Because it's quite difficult on the guitar.
1: Yeah, well, do you find, like, trying to do both guitar and singing, like how much harder was it to learn one discipline at a time compared to both at the same time?
2: I think me singing and playing the guitar at the same time was... It was difficult at the start, but I kind of got used to it, and now it's one of those things where I can't really do one or another with the song. Yeah.
1: So you've been you've been learning the guitar and singing for the last 8 months. Today was your very first gig. Are we going to get to the point of you putting pen to paper and getting some originals down? Is that the plan?
2: That is definitely the plan. I would love to do that.
1: You would love to. So what type of topics do you reckon we could see you writing about?
2: I'm definitely a big person on mental health awareness kind of thing.
1: Okay.
2: So I think definitely songs to like that are about like mental health and teenage mental health kind of thing. Yeah.
1: Teenage mental health mental wellness for a lot of people has been a huge issue over the last few years with COVID, and I always feel for young people, especially in those formative years where you couldn't go out and you couldn't have the same experiences as every other generation before you. How was those 3 or 4 years growing up in a town like Bellington where you didn't have the same opportunities as, say, even your older siblings or the generation before you?
2: I think I definitely found it quite difficult because I was in year six when it started, and I was transitioning into high school, and it was a pretty difficult to get into high school kind of thing because of all the work you had to do and kind of not knowing what it was going to be like at school with all the COVID stuff going on. So.
1: Yeah. Well, and that does lead into, like you said, you are quite passionate about mental well-being. I know when I was a teenager or even the generation before me, there was always a stigma about it. If people weren't going well, they couldn't really say. Has that gotten better with young people nowadays?
2: I think maybe a little bit, but I feel like people still are almost worried to... like get out there and show how they're really feeling and stuff like that. But it definitely has gotten better.
1: Have you found as many support networks in Belgium?
2: Yeah, there is a pretty good like support system that there you can go to in Bello, which I am very happy about kind of thing. So
1: well, events like today, obviously are great for young people in the area. Do you think, you know, being able to perform in front of your peers and getting that feedback from people you go to school with or hang out with socially helps you drastically with, you know, mental well-being or even self-confidence?
2: Yeah, I definitely think having events like this where people can get together and hear each other and just have a good chat, it's really, really good to work up people's well-being.
1: Yeah. So after today, like you said, today was your first gig. Are we going to expect you to get back on the stage sooner rather than later?
2: I would love to, yeah.
1: You would love to. So what type of gigs do you reckon we could expect you at in the future?
2: I think for now my head is at just kind of small little venue kind of things, which maybe like cafes and those kinds of things for now.
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1: Hi, I'm Stephen Abel, founder of 2BBB FM. It took us 5 years to actually get on air. So I began in 1979, and there was a lot of work to be done that was all mostly unseen. There were, of course, there were people, you know, that I was working with to start Billingen, but it took 5 years to get on air. So, which actually happened in September 1983, on air, first real broadcast. In the 5 years, there was we had to start a group in Billingen that became the Billingen or the Bellinger. We didn't want to think there was Bellinger Valley. We didn't want to separate ourselves from Urunga and Dorrigo. So it was very particularly the Bellinger Community Communications Cooperative Limited. At that time, there were about 100 places in Australia that wanted to get on air. And when we eventually made it in, the license was granted in 1982, a year before we got on air, we were 50th. To get a license, and we were the first to get a translator license. In other words, to get a main transmitter plus a second transmitter, which was counted as a translator. Number one in Australia.
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I'm a heavy breather. I can't blow into that bag. I said, in that case, driver, step out of the car and walk along that straight line there. 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
1: What's your name?
2: I'm Jarman. I'm Ben's good friend. I used to be his neighbour, and I'm busking just up the street a little bit.
1: Oh, what are you busking? What are you doing?
2: Piano. Yeah, keyboard.
1: Maybe I can come and record something from you as well?
2: Yeah, if you want. I'm not that great. I'm a bit shy.
1: Yeah, but you know, if just the fact that you're actually doing it is great enough.
2: Yeah, I guess.

0: Well, I reckon you are pretty good, actually. How long have you been playing?
1: I know. I guess 2 years or so. I mean, I've been interested in music since I was, like, since I could first talk and play, whatever. But I guess I just play hard, and I always play at home, and I just practice a lot.
0: Have you ever thought about starting a band with Ben?
1: No, he's a lot older than me, and I also play violin, what he plays.
0: How old are you?
1: 10. He's 2 years above me, but I think he's a lot better at violin. He's had 2 years more practice, and I don't know, I guess I'll just play singular until I meet some really good friends.
0: Well, we just put a shout out on the radio. So Jarman's looking for some 10-year-olds, maybe have a little jam with him, Bellingen?
1: Yeah, I don't know, really, I guess.
0: Yeah. And if not, then yeah, it's just lovely to hear you by yourself. Well, good on you, man. Keep doing what you're doing, because all you got to do is do what you love and the rest just comes.
1: Yeah, it's good because we're at the music festival, so I thought I don't normally come because I guess I'm probably a bit slack, but you have to wait around playing for ages. And to tell you the truth, I don't know. Well, I might know 10 songs and I just keep on playing them. But if there's no one around, they'll just walk up and down and hear the same song. And but I like it. There's lots of people, and they're not from Bellingen, so they don't know. They don't, you know, they just want to be nice and give you some tips or whatever.
0: Yep. That's cool. So did you start with an empty hat? Because it looks like it's filling up.
1: Yes, I did, actually. And I think it's a bit of a shame because my hat, like, I sleep with it, I walk around with it. Everybody in Bellingen knows I always wear my hat. And same with some friends in my class. It's quite a fashion, actually, but it's a shame I have to put it on the ground.
0: Maybe we can get you another hat.
1: Yeah, that's what I was thinking.
0: Like a busking hat.
1: Long sleeve.
0: Well, Jarman, it's really lovely to meet you, man. You're a really great guy, and I hope you do really well. I'm sure I'll see you in a band someday, for sure.
1: Maybe, yeah.
0: If that's what you want to do.
1: I do sort of want to be a musician, and I've always been interested in DJing, like mixing. I like that.
0: Cool, well, keep it up, man. You guys are great.
1: See ya.
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0: 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Good evening. If you're on holidays, welcome to the program. We've got 4 hours of music right to 11 o'clock for you to listen to relax to, and I hope you're going to enjoy them. We'll start off with a program called Sunday Easy around to the 8:30 or so. We've got a little program there of music you probably haven't heard for a while, and then the Tiki Lounge remix at 9 o'clock, and 2 hours there of music from Seth Jordan to take you through the night. So let's get on with the music. Sunday Easy. Sunday Easy is a program of Sunday blues music, and starting off with the older talents or the older entertainers of music, singers of blues music, and working up to the modern type blues. A bit of a mixture as we go. And so let's get the program moving on. Our first artist tonight is Mississippi John Hurt. Mississippi John Hurt was an American country blues singer and folk singer. He started his career around the late 20s or so, and went on for quite some time, right up to the 60s, in fact. He's got a track for us tonight called Ain't No Tellin', and this is Mississippi John Hurt.
1: Don't you let my good girl catch you here. 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

Mississippi John heard there, Ain't No Tellin'. Una Mae Castle was a singer, a blues singer from the 30s to the 50s. She was an American jazz singer, pianist and songwriter. She was discovered by Fats Waller, and she played a lot of boogie-woogie incorporated in her presentations. She played solo from 1937, however continued to tour and record with Fats Waller. Una Mae Castle's got a song, a track for us called Hangover Blues.

Yes, Unamei Castle gave us that song. Our next artist is Louis Jordan. Now, it's Louis Jordan, the film star, and he's not the same person. This Louis Jordan had a career from the 30s to the 70s or so. He's an American saxophonist, musician, and fronting had his own band for 20 years. Pretty popular in the 30s to the 50s and was known as the king of the jukebox. He was also associated with a group called the Timpani Five. So here he is, Louis Jordan, with a track called Every Knock is a Boost.

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If you young, they say you're green. 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

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Yeah, there you go. Billie Holiday is our next artist. She's pretty well known in the blues field, a very well respected American blues singer. And she took a career onwards and got into the jazz era a little while in the around about the 50s or 60s. And she became what they call early great, one of the early greats in that period. And Lona's Lady Day. And she's also known for her vocal delivery and improvisational skills, making up for her lack of formal music education. Well, you wouldn't really think about that. A great singer, and here she is with a song called I Got a Right to Sing the Blues, and she certainly has, Billie Holiday.

0: Yeah, it's Billy Holiday there. I got a right to sing the blues. Sure did.
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0: Yes, he certainly is. When you hear the name Peggy Lee, you immediately think of jazz singer, popular music singer, of the 70s or so, but she certainly had a great 70s or 80s, and she certainly had a great career. You'd be surprised to know, or you may not, but you may be surprised to know that she started her career as a blues singer. A lot of these jazz singers went the same way in 1936. So she's been around a while, and she's Peggy Lee, is American blues, jazz and popular music singer. And she was regarded as the first important female singer-songwriter in the history of American popular music. Noted for her brazen and sensuous lyrics, she remained one of music's top vocalists throughout the 50s. And she certainly kept all that up too. She's got a song called Blues in the Night. This is a song we use as an introduction song in the blues program some years ago. Changed them around a little bit, I guess. But it was a great song and sung by a great lady, Peggy Lee. Blues in the Night.

Yeah, the great Peggy Lee there. Jimmy Witherspoon's our next artist. Jimmy Witherspoon is an American blues singer and songwriter. He wrote a tune called Ain't Nobody's Business, and that became his signature tune. So if you know of him, you'd pretty well know that. He teamed up with the Robin Ford Band in the 70s. He had a career start in the 40s and went through to the 90s with the Robin Ford Band, and at that particular time in the 90s he retired. He's got a song for us tonight called Ain't Nobody's Business If I Do. Well, the one I just mentioned, isn't it? Jimmy Witherspoon, Ain't Nobody's Business But I Do.

Jimmy Witherspoon, Ain't Nobody's Business If I Do. Albert King's coming up now. He had a career start in the 50s or so, American blues guitarist and singer. And he was known as the Velvet Bulldozer because of his huge body size, and best known really for his 1967 album, Born Under a Bad Sign. We've got a track from him tonight, and it's called Be On Your Merry Way, Albert King.

Albert King. Yeah. Trudy Lynn, our next artist, she was an American electric blues and soul singer. Career spanned from the 60s and onwards. Very popular lady. Her track tonight for us is called Just Because. Trudy Lynn.

Yeah, Trudy Lynn belting it out. She did a lot of country singing later on in her career. Anyway, it's a good track there. Our next artist with a career starting in the 60s and ongoing is Luther Johnson. He was an American Chicago blues style singer and guitarist, and during the 40s, he performed with Magic Sam, and in the 70s to 80s with the Muddy Waters Band. He's on his own tonight with a song called Ain't Treating Me Right. This is Luther Johnson.

0: Mr. Johnson. Oh, got to have a bit of a giggle, haven't you? Okay, Luther Johnson. Nothing works. Never mind. We'll try it again in a minute and see how we go.
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0: Yes, another one of our great sponsors keeps this station going. Betty Levitt. Now, she's a lovely lady. Betty Levitt had a career starting in the 60s, late 60s, still going, I understand. American blues, soul and gospel singer and songwriter. She was inducted into the Blues Hall of Fame in 2020, and she's got a great track for you. It's called Person to Person. Betty Levitt.

Betty Levitt showing us what it's all about. John Mayall is a British blues musician. He got a group, or he started a group up in the 60s called the Blues Breakers, and he is himself a singer, songwriter, multi-instrumentalist and band leader, of course, and the group was well known for the coming and going of well-known musicians of the era. That happens, doesn't it? Never mind. So he hung around with Eric Clapton and Fleetwood Mac and those sort of folks. So anyways, he's got a song called It Ain't Right, and this is John Mayall and the Blues Breakers.

Yeah, a little bit of John Mayall and the Bluebreakers there. The next artist is John Cleary. Now, that's interesting. John Cleary is John Mayall and the Bluebreakers there. The next artist is John Cleary. Now, that's interesting. John Cleary is

musicians and artists, including people like Bonnie Raitt, Taj Mahal, B.B. King and Eric Burdon. They all seem to work off each other and learn off each other. Anyway, he's in the seat tonight. This is John Cleary and When You Get Back.

0: When you get back, well, I've already back. So here we go. John Cleary there. Not a bad song, that one. So you're listening to 2BBB, and the program is Sunday Easy.
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1: Our next set of artists is the Preston Shannon Band. Now, they're an interesting group. They, well into the 1980s and well into the turn of the century, and still around in 2024. They're an American electric blues and, Preston Shannon is, American blues and soul blues guitarist, singer and songwriter. A critic summed up his music as, "Shannon's specialty is a blend of southern fried soul and blues, and his albums and live shows, always with a horn section, are an electric mix of danceable, grooving tunes and slow, soulful ballads." There you go. Pretty good write-up, isn't it? I think I'd like that on my CV. Anyway, he wrote a song called, I've got it here, it's a song called Beale Street Bigaloo. So we're going to play that one for you. John Cleary.

Oh, there we are. John Cleary there, and the Preston Shannon Band, and that was called Beale Street Bigaloo. Our next artist had a very similar career span, and that was from the 90s, well over the turn of the centuries to the 2000s. Bill Cody, American musician and blues singer. He teamed up with a fellow called, or a musician called, Willie Mitchell, prominent in the blues and soul blues field. And they produced a couple of songs that they're known for, I Get High on Your Love and I'm Back to Collect. The track we have tonight from Bill Cody is You're Gonna Want Me. And Gunner is the word. John, Bill Cody.

0: You're gonna want me, Bill Cody, there. And we've got another little right. 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Them.
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0: Yes, another one of our great sponsors. Warren Hayes is our next artist. He also hails from the 80s plus period. He's an American blues musician and he was a long time as a guitarist with the Allman Brothers Band, and he was a founding member of a jam band called Mule Bond Band. He was a guitarist, as I just said, in the David Allan Coe and Dickie Betts bands. Gee, he was had quite a career. Anyway, his genres include blues and all forms of rock, soul and jam. Let's have a listen to Warren Hayes and Mean Mistreatin' Mama.

Yeah, Warren Hayes was in Mean Mistreatin' Mama. Our next artist is A.D. McDonald, A-double-D-I McDonald, and she is from New York and bass performer, writer and composer. She's hailed as a dynamo with a brass-plated voice by the LA Times. She grew up in a vibrantly musical household. In 2012, she relocated back to New York and teamed up with a harpist called Jacqueline Kerrod to form what was called, to form what was called a gender-bending duo, A.D. and Jackie. And they were crowned Best Energy Band in New York, performing at the highest profile level with entertainers at venues, including the Apollo Theatre and the Lincoln Centres. So they did very well. Anyway, they're going to do very well for us tonight. A.D. McDonald and A.D. and Jackie, and the track called Dark and Dreary.

It's not a bad song, that. A.D. McDaniel. And our next song is from Alec Burns. Alec Burns, he's a blues musician and acoustic guitar, harmonica and ukulele player, born in Glasgow, and moved to London in 1967. And gave that up and moved to Australia in 1973. He formed a very successful and popular partnership with another acoustic guitar player, Nick Charles, and they went on to make three albums. He formed a duo with Jen Hawley around the early 2000s in Australia, and that later expanded into a band in 2004. So Alec Burns and Nick Charles have got a song called Letter to Tampa.

0: No, Alec Burns there and Nick Charles.
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0: Yes, you can do that with impunity. All right, our next track will be our last track on Sunday Easy, or Sunday Blues rather, tonight. It's from The Broke, which is a group, Australian group, fronted by John Byleveld. And it's called Black Shoes, Blue Dress and My Love. A good track, this. And that'll lead us into the Sunday cameo, a half-hour program of just nice music to listen to on a Sunday night. You're all probably watching the footy, but never mind. That's okay. And that'll be a nice one to finish with. And that will lead on to the, at 9 o'clock, to the Tiki Lounge remix with Seth Jordan. And that's a couple of hours of music there to finish off the night. And that'll be the way it goes. So in the meantime, Black Shoes, Blue Dress, My Love, and The Broke.

Yes, that's exactly where we are, from the mountains to the sea. And thanks for staying with us. We've got a program now called Sunday Cameo, a short program, half an hour of music. Pretty old stuff to some people, but quite interesting music. Songs that are done by, songs you probably know that are done by people you don't know, and vice versa. And it's quite an interesting lot of music, that. And in the days from roughly around about the 30s or 40s up to the 70s, but I hope you'll enjoy it. So we'll start that program off with a lady called Ann Lenner. Now, Ann Lenner is a Briton, one of Britain's outstanding voices of her time. That's going back into the 30-odds. And she was usually featured at the Savoy Hotel with Carol Gibbons and his orchestra. And through from around about 1934 to the mid-40s, and then she took off on a solo career herself. This particular track was recorded in 1935 at the Savoy Hotel, and the track is called East of the Sun and West of the Moon. Great track. Ann Lenner.

And Lena there, and a great track. Our next artist on this group is Roy Fox Band, or the Roy Fox Band with a vocal trio. Roy Fox is an American musician known as the Whispering Cornetist. He formed his first band in 1920 and recognised as one of Britain's top band leaders of the 30s. He moved to London in 1931, formed a new band including top musicians of the time, Lou Stone, Spike Hughes and Sid Buckman. He recorded this track in 1932 and an old chestnut, this one, She Didn't Say Yes. Here is Roy Fox Band with vocal trio. We'll just fix that up in half a second, and we here we go.

Yes, the Roy Fox Band there, and that's an old timer, isn't it? 1932. Our next artist, Russ Colombo. He's a violinist and vocalist with the Gus Arnhem Himes Band, and became Bing Crosby's greatest rival, matching his popularity and fame. His first film in 1929 was called Sweet Girl, and he went on to make many other feature films of that era, and that's the 30s. Tonight we've got a track recorded in 1931 by Russ Colombo and the orchestra in Los Angeles, and the track is called All of Me. Russ Colombo.

Russ Colombo there, giving it all, hasn't he? Our next artist, Jack Buchanan. Jack Buchanan was Scottish-born actor, singer, specialist dancer and manager, and he became one of the great British musical stars of the 20s and 30s, and that was a period where top hat, white tie and tails were the fashion of the day. There you go. He's joined on this track, with Elsie Randolph. Elsie Randolph was working in cabaret with the Jack Hilton Band and already successful in her own right. They became partners and they had a highly successful and popular career on the stage together well into the 30s. We've got a track from them tonight called Who Do You Think You Are? It was recorded in 1933 with the Ray Noble Orchestra at Abbey Road in London.

0: Listen, why did you turn from me?
1: Well, you left me without a clue.
0: Did I? Well, anyway, what can the reason be?
1: Now, what did I do to you?
0: I don't know. But anyway, with days of yearning I'm through.
1: All my tears are shed.
0: That's so.
1: I know I ought to be blue.
0: Well, I'm seeing red.

0: 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Held me.
1: You said it.
0: Kissed me.
1: And did you like it?
0: Loved me only yesterday.
1: You're wrong, that was two other fellows.

0: Oh, great track. Jack Buchanan and Elsie Randolph. Coming up at 9 o'clock is the Tiki Lounge Remix. We've got a bit of a promo for you and a program, a couple of hours with Seth Jordan and a great lot of music and interesting stuff. Here we are.
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0: Yes, a great, interesting program if you haven't heard it before and you want to be awake. That's all right. Our next artists are the comedy harmonists. They're an all-male German close harmony ensemble, and they performed between the late 20s, 1928 and 1934. And they've got a song formed between the late 20s, 1928 and 1934. And they've got a song.

0: The comedy harmonists there and a delightful group they are. Jean Sablon, fairly well known. Jean Sablon is a French singer, songwriter, composer and actor. He was one of the first French singers to be known for his abilities as a jazz singer, a household name in his native France. He was known as the French Bing Crosby and was the first to use a microphone on a French stage in 1936. He's joining us in the studio tonight with a track recorded in 1938 together with Lou Bring and his orchestra, and they did that in New York, and an old song, beautiful song, Two Sleepy People. You'll always remember Bob Hope singing that. Here we go, Two Sleepy People, Jean Sablon.
1: I guess we haven't got the sense of responsibility. Our young romance is so intense, we're close to him.

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Look how late it gets. Two sleepy people by dawn's early light, and too much in love to say goodnight. Here we are in the cozy chair, picking on a wishbone from the frigidaire. Two sleepy people with nothing to say, and too much in love

Yeah, it's a great song. Great artist, isn't he? John Sublon and Two Sleepy People. Ruth Etting is going to give us our last song in this program of Sunday Cameo tonight. Ruth Etting was Chicago-born and was amongst America's biggest stars of radio, stage and screen. Her career began in 1925 in revues and at the Marigold Garden Theatre in Chicago. She went to New York in 1927, and throughout the 20s and 30s, she was a top-selling recording artist on network radio. A great singer, Ruth Etting. She recorded this song in 1933 with the MGM Film Studio Orchestra in New York. It's called Everything I Have Is Yours. I hope you've enjoyed the music of Sunday Cameo. We'll be changing over to the other studio at the end of this song. I hope you'll join me next week when we have Sunday Blues and Sunday Cameo. And I hope you've enjoyed the music that I've been playing for you. So this is Brian Francis bidding you good night and thank you for listening. Everything I Have Is Yours, Ruth Etting.

Hey, hey, hey, and the biggest aloha, aloha, aloha. Come right in. You are oh so welcome, because once again, you have found this audio venue that's known as the Tiki Lounge Remix. My name is Seth Jordan. I'm your host and the DJ in this lounge, and we are the home of Creative Sonic Exotica, where every single week I bring you the very latest in global world music with some digital beats, contemporary jazz, bit of dub thrown in there as well, all that good stuff that I find for you each week and share with you here in the program. And in the first hour of this edition, we have a new album from a well-known Mexican guitar duo. We have three brand new albums from our regional neighbors up in Timor-Leste, aka East Timor. More of that Los Angeles-based Persian-Iranian duo that I played to you last week here in the program. And a bit of fresh New Zealand Aotearoan dub as well. And we farewell a true Trinidadian calypso legend who's passed away at the age of 91. All that and so much more coming your way in this edition of the Tiki Lounge Remix. And to kick things off, we're going to head to a brand new album that's just been released from Rodrigo y Gabriela. That's Rodrigo Sanchez and Gabriela Quintero, better known simply as Rodrigo y Gabriela. They've got a brand new album that's just being released right now. It's called Our Home, out on the ATO label. And on this first single that's been released, called Somos Como Tú, translates as We Are Like You, it's the first time in their entire career that they've had a non-instrumental track. They both sing on this one, so let's have a listen to it. Rodrigo y Gabriela, right here.

Oh yeah, that's the sound of the Mighty Sparrow from Trinidad. Going back a fair way there with the Calypso twist. And it says here, he's not the Elvis of Calypso. He's not the Sinatra of Calypso. He's not the Beatles, Dylan, James Brown, or Brian Wilson of Calypso. He's the Mighty Sparrow. And indeed he was. His real name was Slinger Francisco, also known as Birdie, but known to most people as the Mighty Sparrow. And he has passed away at the age of 91. And reading from his obituary here in The Guardian, it says Slinger Francisco, who was dubbed the Calypso King of the World, got his breakthrough in Calypso music with his 1956 hit song, Gene and Dinah. And he died peacefully, surrounded by his family in New York this last week. And his death came after a brief illness, the statement said, without disclosing any other details. He was an institution of the entertainment industry, well admired for his skill and finesse as a singer, songwriter, and mentor, and beloved by many, Francisco's family said. The Mighty Sparrow will be remembered as a defining voice of our culture, a master storyteller, and a towering figure whose music helped carry Calypso from Trinidad and Tobago to the world, said the Trinbago Unified Calypsonians Organization in a statement that they put out. Born in a coastal town of Grand Roy in Grenada in July 1935, Francisco was just a toddler when he migrated with his parents to Trinidad and Tobago in 1935. And of course, Trinidad Tobago is the birthplace of Calypso music and was where the name and persona of the Mighty Sparrow emerged to produce a list of hit songs in the genre, tracks like Both of Them and Congo Man, Mr. Walker, The Lizard, and many, many more. Birdie, as Francisco was also affectionately known, recorded hundreds of songs in a career that spanned six decades. He performed in several countries around the world, including at famous venues such as New York's Madison Square Garden. And throughout his career, his goal was to advance the Calypso art form, according to Dr. Rudolf Ottley, a Trinidadian cultural historian and author. The Mighty Sparrow was a supreme entertainer, he said, a cultural revolutionary, and one of the world's great Calypsonians. Trinidad and Tobago has honored the composer and performer with national awards, and in 1987, the University of West Indies conferred an honorary Doctor of Letters on Francisco, a.k.a. the Mighty Sparrow. He did tour out here to Australia in 2006. I actually went out on the road with him as his tour manager with his band. He was certainly past his peak as a performer during that tour, but most of the crowd still appreciated his performances, and he brought a really wonderful band with him from New York City in the Caribbean. Let's have a listen to a couple more songs from this seminal entertainer. This one's called No More Rocking, No More Rolling from the album Calypso Carnival. And this one goes back to the 1960s. The Mighty Sparrow, passed away now at the age of 91. The King of Calypso, right here in the Tiki Lounge.

small and like calypso at all. And some again love it more than their daily bread, but can't sing it if you kill them dead. Don't care how good the musician may be, the rhythm just come naturally. If it's for you, it's

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Ordinarily, he is just like the rest, doing his very best. But when it comes to Calypso, he is the boss, as we all know, whether he is hungry or sad. And you say, Calypso.

And that's a track called Quest, and it comes from the Iranian-Canadian-American group known as Niyaz, N-I-Y-A-Z, from the brand new album from them called Seven Realms of Attar, A-T-T-A-R. I played you a track from this album last week. The full album has now been released, and it's a good one. Niyaz has been around since 2004. They were formed by DJ, programmer, and producer and remixer Carmen Rizzo, vocalist Azam Ali, and Ali's husband Loga Rahman Torkian. Carmen Rizzo retired from the group back in 2013, but Azam Ali and Loga Rahman Torkian remain the key duo in this group, and the group's name Niyaz means yearning in Persian. They describe their music as mystical music with a modern edge, and it's primarily a blend of Sufi mysticism and trance electronica. Azam Ali had a wonderful solo album last year herself, but it's nice to see the full group here, Niyaz, back again. And this new album is part of a larger production for the stage, which they're going to be touring around the world over this next year. It includes poetry, dance, visual art, animation, and 3D projection mapping. So it's quite a production. Let's hear another track from this new album, once again from Persia and Canada originally, but now based in Los Angeles. This is Niyaz from the album Seven Realms of Attar. This track is called Knowledge, right here in the Tiki Lounge Remix.

And with the dogs barking in the background, that's a track called Kau Ama Kau Ina. And it comes from East Timor, Timor Leste, our regional neighbor up north of Australia here. And that comes from an album called Lolo Bremu, L-O-L-O-B-R-E-M-U, Lolo Bremu. And it's one of three albums that's just been released in unison from the One Talk Music label right here in Oz. David Bridey was the founder of that label, and they produced and released a lot of great, great music from around Australia and indeed all around the Pacific, Papua New Guinea, and East Timor as well. Three albums, as I say, have just been released. It says here in the publicity release, this is a landmark moment for Timor-Leste music and the One Talk Music Foundation, with three albums and a single being simultaneous released. The culmination of months of work across the region, the songs from each album amplify the voices of women and men of Timor-Leste, with the artists sharing issues close to their hearts and minds and topics of historical importance. With the rare opportunity to collaborate, create, and release original music, each album celebrates the voice of the people through the collection of songs written and recorded. And as I said there, there's three albums out. That one we just heard from is called Lobo Bremo. Then there's an all-women's album out as well. I will not attempt to pronounce the Timor-Leste language, but it's a beautiful, beautiful album, and I'll play you a couple tracks here from it. And then there's another one from a fellow by the name of Izupi, I-Z-U-P-I, and we'll be hearing a track from that in a little bit here too. But right now, I do want to go back to this album, Lolo Bremu. It's an album that blends traditional Timorese instruments and melodies with the artist Lolo Bremu's unique contemporary piano style. And the artist, whose real name is Damio Suarez, comes from west of the capital of Dili. As a child, he was sheltered by his parents during a massacre there, where 100 East Timorese civilians were killed by pro-Indonesian militia members and Indonesian soldiers back in 1999. And the strength of his cultural story and identity permeates the nine tracks on this album. This one's called Selau, acoustic. Once again, from Timor-Leste, East Timor. This is Lobo Bremu, from the self-titled album that's out on the One Talk Music label. And then we'll hear more music in this series as well, right here in the Tiki Lounge.

And that's a track called Ha Fior. And it comes from the female singer Zinha Piedade. It's spelled P-I-E-D-A-D-E. Zinha Piedade, I believe the pronunciation is. And she is from East Timor, Timor-Leste herself. And that comes from that second album from that series. The album's called Feto Nia Lian, Feto Nia Historia, which translates as Her Voice, Her Story. And it says here the album is a celebration of Timor women's voices, their strengths, their stories, and their creative power. Born from a woman-led storytelling and songwriting program, these songs carry the lived experiences of mothers, daughters, leaders, and survivors. Each track honors cultural memory while opening space for new expression, weaving together tradition, resilience, and hope. The album, Her Voice, Her Story, stands as a testament to the courage of Timorese women and the beauty of their stories shared in their own voices. Different female musicians and singers on each track here. Wonderful new album, and it's part of the trio of new albums coming out from Timor-Leste, East Timor, on the One Talk Music label. And as I said before, the third album out is by a fellow by the name of Azupi, I-Z-U-P-I. His full name is Dion Izio Rodriguez Pereira, but he goes by Azupi. And this is a track called Timor Furak from the album Lian Husi Resiliencia, which translates as The Voice of Resilience. One of the three East Timor, Timor-Leste albums that's just been released on the One Talk Music label. Azupi, right here in the Tiki Lounge.

And you're listening to the Māori dub of Aotearoa New Zealand group Toroa, T-O-R-O-A. New single out from them called Watonga. And that's all the time we've got for this first hour of the Tiki Lounge Remix. I do hope you and your own good community station are sticking around for the second hour, because I got plenty more good stuff coming in that hour. 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

0: offerings.
1: And that is a track called Offering, and it's the title track of a brand new album out from the twin sisters from Cuba and France, known as Abeyi. That's spelled I-B-E-Y-I, Abeyi. The twin sisters, Lisa Cayende Diaz and Naomi Diaz, who sing in English, French, Spanish, and Yoruba. And they are the daughters of the great and late famed Cuban percussionist Anga Diaz, who received a Grammy Award for his work with the great Latin jazz band known as Iracarer. He was also a member, in fact the youngest member, of the Buena Vista Social Club when they first launched way back when. And Lisa Cayende and Naomi are his twin daughters. Brand new album out, as I said, called Offering. And Abey are starting us off for this second hour of the Tiki Lounge Remix, where we've also got some more new ukulele-based sounds from Hawaii. We've got some new jazz-inflected music from the UK, and a fresh take on some classic John Coltrane music from Chicago, USA, in honor of Coltrane's 100th birthday anniversary. Pretty amazing to think that he would have been that old now. But before we get into all that music, I do want to go back to this new album from Abeyi, the twin sisters Lisa Cayende and Naomi Diaz. Lisa's sort of the main singer and plays the piano. Naomi plays traditional Peruvian-Cuban percussion instruments such as the cajon and the bata drum. And the twins were born in Paris back in 1994 and lived in Havana for the first 2 years of their lives, then moved to Paris where they were educated. They continued to visit Cuba yearly on holiday, but were primarily raised in Paris, where they currently still reside. And as I said, their papa was the great-great Anga Diaz. I actually got to tour with him as well when he came out here with the wonderful Cuban jazz pianist Omar Sosa a number of years ago. And Anga Diaz was the very best Latin percussionist I had ever experienced. And he was a hoot to travel with as well. Unfortunately, he passed away later that same year. So it was a sad farewell to Anga Diaz. But his music in some ways lives on through the work of his daughters, Lisa Cayende and Naomi Diaz, known collectively as Abeyi. Here's another track from them from this new album, once again called Offering. This is called Mosh Pit. The twin sisters, Abeyi, right here in the Tiki Lounge.

on a track called E a la E, and then Jupiter, two songs sort of merged together there. And that comes from the Hawaiian ukulele virtuoso, Miss Taimani, T-A-I-M-A-N-E. Taimani Gardner is her full name, but she just goes as Taimani. She's a Hapa Samoan, part Caucasian, part Samoan player, who was raised in Hawaii, and she was quite a musical prodigy when she was very young. She was busking at Waikiki at age 10. She was then taught by the ukulele virtuoso Jake Shimobukura, who was a pretty incredible player himself, when Taimani was just 11, and then she began playing in the big band of Hawaiian showman Don Ho, who's kind of an ultra-popular and quite commercial performer out of Hawaii. Popular all across the USA as well. And like her mentors, Taimani melded traditional local ukulele styles with an array of diverse genres, covering everything from Bach to Led Zeppelin, fiery flamenco snippets to Bizet, and widening the hitherto humble ukulele's previously somewhat restricted island repertoire. She's pretty good at it. And that track comes from a brand new album out from Taimani. It's called Laiulu. That's L-I-U-L-A. I want to play you another track from it here. This one's called the Waimanalo Blues. On the vocals and the ukulele, Taimani, right here in the Tiki Lounge.

on a track called Nada, which means sound or flow in Sanskrit. That was the formerly English-Australian group called Dead Can Dance, who've been around since the early 80s. It was originally made up of Englishman Brendan Perry and Australian Lisa Gerard. They had a long, long history together. In recent years, Lisa has pulled back from her involvement in the duo, but Brendan Perry continues. And that's a new single from him. I played you another one that was released just a few weeks ago here in the program. So he's putting out a string of them. I would assume there's a new album on its way from Dead Can Dance. And on these last two singles, Brendan Perry plays all the Indian instruments, the tablas, tambura, harmonium, that sort of thing, as well as the production. So he's continuing on with the name and the history of Dead Can Dance, who helped found what was known as the dark wave subgenre back in the day, back in the 80s and 90s. We'll keep an ear out for more music from Dead Can Dance and Brendan Perry. And right here in the Tiki Lounge, I want to cross over now to a fellow who's been also making a fair bit of an impact over in England over the last few years. His name is Alpha Mist, A-L-F-A, Alpha Mist. He was born Alpha Sekotoleko, and he's a British musician, producer, and songwriter, mainly a keyboardist, but he plays numerous instruments, and his music mixes sometimes hip-hop and club styles with a fair bit of jazz improvisation as well. He had his first solo album back in 2015 called Nocturne, and he's done several more since then. He's got his own music label called Sekito, which is part of his original last name, and he's got a brand new album out, which is called Live at the Real World Studios over there. They're in England, Peter Gabriel's studios, out in the southwest countryside of England, and it's quite an interesting listen. Gonna play you two tracks here from it. This first one's called Avoid the Drones. Good suggestion. From the album Live at Real World Studios, this is Englishman Alpha Mist, who was one of the headliners at WOMAD over in England this last July, and you're hearing him right here in the Tiki Lounge.

And that's a track called Roulette, the alternate take. And once again, that comes from UK musician and producer Alpha Mist from his brand new album out called Live at Real World Studios. And it's out on his own Sekito label, S-E-K-I-T-O. Some good inventive stuff there and a good band backing him as well. Alpha Mist from the UK here in the lounge. Well, I want to go over to a track from Chicago percussionist Khalil El-Zabar. That's spelled K-A-H-I-L, Khalil, and then E-L apostrophe Z-A-B-A-R, Khalil El-Zabar. He was born Clifton Blackburn to his mama back in 1953, but he's a multi-instrumentalist, mainly a percussionist and a composer. He records quite regularly. And he's got a new album out, which is marking the centenary of the birth of the legendary saxophonist Mr. John Coltrane. Hard to believe that he'd be 100 years old these days, but that would have just happened in September. So, the 100th anniversary of John Coltrane, who of course expanded the possibilities of jazz into the realm of spiritual expression, opening new pathways with his incredible improvisations, and he's influenced generation of artists across jazz, avant-garde music, and well beyond. For Khalil El-Zabar, that influence has remained foundational through his own musical life. As a young musician, El-Zabar saw John Coltrane perform at a club in Chicago's South Side, and it was an experience that left a deep spiritual and artistic imprint on him. From that moment on, Coltrane's search for higher consciousness through sound became a guiding force in El-Zabar's own artistic philosophy and his ritual approach to music. He's put together some wonderful bands over the years. Khalil El-Zabar, usually under the title in recent years of Ethnic Heritage Ensemble, and in this case it features Corey Wilkes on trumpet and percussion, Justin Dillard on keyboards and percussion, and the fine young saxophonist Mr. Isaiah Collier has been making a name for himself in recent years, paying tribute to the great John Coltrane, who would have been 100 if only he'd lived that long. From Khalil El-Zabar, and the album itself is called Sketches for Train. This is Resolution, and it's out on El-Zabar's own label called Spirit Muse, and you're hearing it right here in the Tiki Lounge.

You're listening to a track called Lurch from New Zealand's Christoph El Truento from his Lurch Swampman Stomp EP out on the First Stop label. And that's all we've got time for this edition of the Tiki Lounge, which of course is produced in the studios of 2BBFM in Bellingen, New South Wales. That is on Goombangir country, and it's heard on over 65 community stations all around this big land, like the incredible one that you're listening to right now. 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And my weekly reminder that if you'd like

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My name's Seth Jordan. I'm closing up the Tiki Lounge for yet another week. 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Ciao, ciao for now. Leaving you with a little bit more from Christoph El Truento from Aotearoa, New Zealand, and a little bit of the lurch. See you next time. Adios.

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1: Hi, I'm Leo, and I've been involved in 2BBB at all levels for a long, long time. Back earlier, what I loved about 2BBB was we had an AM radio station, which was a typical commercial station, and then we had 2BBB, and finally it was like at home. It was music that I loved, a variety of music, and the variety was incredible even back then. I remember we had an early music show. We had a show once of people coming on and doing guided meditations, and I'd find myself lying on the floor following these guided meditations out there in the middle of the bush, and I thought, you don't get that on the average radio program. But 2BBB seemed to have it all.
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1: This is Kristen from 2 Triple B FM, and I'm here with the lovely JoJo at Storyland Festival. Now, you're part of the Yurt Locker, is that right? Is that your kind of space at the festival?
2: Yes, so I'm a VJ. Some people might not know what that is. It stands for Visual Jockey. So like a DJ, but instead of mixing songs, I mix videos, animations, well, in my case, cutout animations, stop motion graphics, just any, like, you know, cool, inspiring, you know, often quirky, like, depending on, you know, who I'm mixing for, but... Yeah, I like to think I've got an original, unique style, and my imagery is quite playful.
1: So when you say mixing for, I'm quite intrigued by that. So you work with artists, so musicians and kind of with festivals. And so do you kind of listen to and kind of get a feel for the sound and then translate into your visuals? Or is it kind of more of a marriage between the two? How does that kind of work for you as a visual artist in that space?
2: It's really interesting. Like, quite often I feel like the universe just kind of links me up magically with people who make music that I really dig.
1: Yeah.
2: And so, like, just my style, like, my visual style just tends to marry in really well with a lot of the artists that I end up collaborating with. So it's quite easy. But definitely, like, for instance, like, I'm collaborating with a crew called Clitiverse tonight. And they specifically wanted me to use only 2 colours throughout their set. They happen to be my 2 favourite colours.
1: Oh, that's good.
2: Pink and purple.
1: Yeah,
2: so, like, that was lucky because I'm well prepared for that because, you know, I love those colours. But, yeah, obviously sometimes artists have special requests. But most of the time a lot of artists just give me free rein. And I try definitely to represent, like, their personality. Which, you know, often, like, people's personalities come out in their music, you know. So, yeah, it can just be it can vary, but I've got a very distinctive style. So, yeah, it's quite minimal, but I like to stick to the rhythm of the song, normally, like, the drums, so that the image is almost dancing along to the music.
1: Beautiful. So
2: yeah.
1: I guess that kind of leads to my next question then. So you're working with an artist, but very much for a VJ, it's about that immersive experience for the audience. It's people in that space.
2: Yeah.
1: So there's that musical element, but you're bringing in the visual. So how do you think about your audience when you're kind of putting together your work and how you imagine that space and what you want people to feel?
2: I don't really think about an audience.
1: Okay.
2: I just do what I like.
1: Yeah, okay.
2: Because I love dancing.
1: Yeah.
2: I love clubbing. You know, part of me wishes that I was, you know, just a punter here today, like,
1: yeah.
2: You know, dancing and stuff. So I just kind of get inspired by whatever turns me on. And I know that if I'm turned on by it and I'm going to be really passionate about what the images I'm putting up on the screen, I'm going to start dancing and that's going to make other people start dancing. I'm very much like just about... I'm putting an energy out there with myself as an artist, like, you know, as a person, as well as my visuals, because people can feel my vibes through the way I'm mixing the visuals too. But I definitely like to stick to limited colour palette and create a kind of universe rather than just put, you know, like a mishmash of random shit together. I like to be very specific about creating a specific atmosphere for the crowd that I'm playing for.
1: Now, I'm a bit intrigued. You mentioned stop motion. So how does this kind of work and how do you pull this together? What do you do with stop motion in your work?
2: Yeah, so basically, like, when I started, I didn't have many resources. I didn't really know what I was doing. You know, I didn't know how to make loops or anything, like, with digital animation programs. But I had studied art, conceptual art. And I used to chop up, like, old fashion magazines when I was at art school. Oh, my God, like, I just had millions of, like, you know, eyeballs and hands and, I don't know, random shit that I would just chop out of old fashion magazines that I collect from, like, my nan or, like, hairdressers that wanted to chuck old magazines out. And, like, yeah, it started as collage art. And then I started... I did an animation elective at uni at art school, and I kind of learned how to put sequences of photographs together to create animation. So yeah, I would just kind of arrange, cut out pieces of mainly people, but like, you know, or like body parts, like, so yeah. And I would just kind of sometimes, I did this really cool one once where I like scrunched up this baby, so it was like looked like a piece of rubbish, but like because I'd taken photos before I'd scrunched it up, it like kind of gradually started to scrunch itself up, and it was like this scrunched up baby. So it was kind of like a bit disturbing, but it, yeah. You know, I'm very much like that. I will just be very creative and playful and experimental in my practice, and it's always about what looks good and what's interesting.
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2: Thank you. Lovely chatting with you.
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1: Yeah, and I've made some friends. I say friends because so far all we've talked about is JoJo Siwa and her new song, which is no good, by the way.
2: I think it's a very good song, and you need to stop being so judgmental.
1: Yeah, actually, no, you know what? You're so right. It's all right. I've been put in my place. Now, you said to me that you have a special talent.
2: I do.
1: Which worries me immediately.
2: You shouldn't be worried.
1: Okay. All right. Okay. See, because the Balancing Show is a celebration of creativity, of agriculture, and of just weirdness in general. Look around.
2: I'm very weird, so that's
1: perfect. Okay. So I'm. Can we get a drum roll, everyone? That's standing around.
3: There we go.
2: Yep.
3: Yeah.
2: Yeah.
1: Yep. All right. Okay. And the special ability is
2: 3.14159265358973827950288 7510580 7510582973078164062860 8634.
1: Isn't pi infinite?
2: Well, yes, but that's the point.
1: Okay, well, that's clarifying, but also, congratulations, that's amazing.
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Begin again in Darwin. I wish to acknowledge the Gambangia people who are the traditional custodians of the land we are gathered on today. I would like to give my respect to the elders past, present and emerging and extend that respect to all Aboriginal people here with us today.

0: 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Hear the voices of your community.
1: Okay, so I'm with the amazing Brett Week, who has been working all day very hard judging the cattle and announcing. Can you tell us a little bit about what you've been doing today, Brett?
2: Lovely to see you, Kelly. Thank you. Yeah, we had a sensational day today, Kel. We had about 120 cattle, I think, all up with stud cattle and commercial cattle, the steers and heifers, culminated in the Shorthorn cow being supreme exhibit. Pole Hereford Bull was supreme bull. Great lineup of cattle right throughout. There was a lovely mix of breeds. Great support from our admin staff. Great support from our exhibitors. It was just a day I'm very proud of.
1: That's great. And to Bellingen, it feels to me like, do we hold our own in amongst other shows? Because today looked quite spectacular to me. The weather, the grounds looking amazing. Compared to other regional shows, do we kind of hold our own?
2: Well, actually, Kel, I think we've outperformed most of the local little shows. Like, we've had, as I said, about 120 cattle, whereas I think Maxwell had about 83, Kempsey had about 60-odd. So, yeah, as far as I'm concerned, we've outperformed. I will say I've had very good support from breeders.
1: Great.
2: We've had breeders come down from the Northern Rivers as well as south and out, up to Dorigo. But that support from the Northern Rivers and the schools, particularly from Kempsey, St Augustine's, I think.
1: Yes.
2: And the specialist school. What's the ag? I can't think of their name now. I apologise.
1: That's all right. An agricultural school?
2: Yeah, an agricultural. Yes. It was just magnificent. Some of the cattle they brought back. And what makes it even more special to me is they've come from Wingham.
1: Yes.
2: Yesterday and come straight here today.
1: It's a long way.
2: It's a long way. Big effort. So, yeah, no, it's been very special to me being an agriculture person myself.
1: Yes.
2: Because I love to see the agriculture industry still thrive because I think this area, Bellingen's probably a little bit more cultural now than it is agricultural.
1: Yes.
2: So I love to see the agriculture side of things go how we went today.
1: Yeah. It's really nice to see the young kids coming through from schools as well, isn't it?
2: Because that'll 100%, keep it going. Kelly. Even better. Mm. That was even better to see the way that those kids handled themselves and love to see kids come into agriculture because there's not enough kids, in my opinion, coming into agriculture.
1: Yes.
2: And that specialist school in Kempsey that's really pushing towards the agriculture is very special. And those kids, Bellingen, Barrable, Dorigo and Kempsey, done a sensational job today. And lovely to see them. And some of the kids handle some pretty tough cattle and they done a sensational job in my opinion.
1: I did see that and they hold their own. They all looked beautiful and it's a beautiful thing to do on the weekends off, isn't it? Like,
2: absolutely.
1: It's a lovely thing for kids to do.
2: Absolutely. It gets them involved in something and it's special to see those kids not having to be in front of a screen.
1: That's right.
2: And doing something out in the open. And what I love, what's my passion is, so it's lovely to see these kids coming through because without those kids coming through, we don't have those agriculture, how we have it.
1: Yeah. Brett, thank you so much for your time today and speaking to Triple B. And are you going to be involved in the show next year?
2: Yeah, I'll be involved again, Kelly.
1: Yeah. Awesome. Yep. All right, thank you so much
2: Lovely,
1: for
2: Kelly.
1: Your time.
2: Lovely to talk to you again. Thanks for your time.
1: Okay, bye-bye.
2: Cheers, Kel.
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1: I'm Doran Hart, former director and presenter on 2BB FM. In about 1988, perhaps it was, we started a women's show. And in the end, we called it Making Waves, and we had rosters of different weeks. There were different groups of women on. We had about four groups. And we just got on and presented what was just coming up in women's information news. And we soon had one day a year, which we asked everybody at the station, we want women on air all day long. And the station said, oh, yeah, that's okay. And I found being on that program, talk, still, I was always involved in talk, but allowed you just to express your opinion and bring in people to express their views and so on. And that was very freeing.
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2: I'm Carol, and I used to do present folk show in the early 90s for a few years, and that was lots of fun, sharing folk music with the Bellingen community. 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And I did have some of those people in here to interview, and that was really good. Alistair Hewlett, who's a very powerful social justice singer-songwriter. I think maybe Judy Small might have done an interview here, and Christina Olsen, I can't remember, Eric Bogle, that's right, there were a lot of them.
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You're fine, so kind. 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And this girl, it's just great balls of fire.

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1: 2009.
2: It's pretty clear in my mind how the rain was raining and I was up at my place and Misty was on the phone saying, Doran, come down, come down. We're putting stuff up and, you know, the water's rising, come down, come down. And I literally ran down the hill and Misty was watching the water come up. We switched off the power and we'd been so busy looking over the back here and worrying about, you know, the water coming up here that we hadn't realised until we got out onto the street that Wheatley Street was this river and it had become a dam and water was pouring over. And we literally had to hold hands and stagger along against the water to get back to our cars. Sometimes the North Side programmers are caught somewhere else. You know, they can't get home and they can't broadcast. Sometimes other programmers happen to be here, like Leo, and the floodwaters come up. And it's always, yeah, and you can't get out. thank goodness on that occasion.
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1: Hi, my name's Seth Jordan. I've been around the station since its beginning, and I'm still here. 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That's the way we edited. Long, painstaking, and you didn't edit as close as you can now. Now with the new digital technologies, you can take a breath out. You never would have done that before when you're splicing tape. So all the digitals, the screens, that aspect of things, being able to do the research online, we couldn't do that previously. That sort of thing has changed dramatically. On the other side, though, it's still opening a microphone, putting on the music. Originally, it was vinyl here. Then it became CDs. Now a lot of stuff's just coming straight through online. So it's the same, but different.
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1: Now, it was a bit over-recorded last time, so let's see if we can do it again and get an absolutely perfect recording. Okay, one, two, three.

0: Thanks very much. Are you having a nice time out there?
1: Yes.
0: Okay. Thank you a lot for coming to see us.
1: And, thanks for the great music, always.
0: Oh, that's my pleasure. Okay, nice to see you all.
2: Did you count how many of us were here?
0: Pardon me?
2: Did you count how many of us were here? I think it was 25.
0: 25 people here. What a coincidence. Great. Okay, well, wasn't that true?
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1: Hi, I'm Stephen Abel, founder of 2BBB FM. Bellingen Now is a lot different than Bellingen Shire 35 years ago, or 40 years ago, 1978, when I actually started building a radio station. 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The most obvious circumstances that were prevailing in 1979, when I started, were that we had a completely different community to work in. It was a community radio, after all, that we wanted to begin. And then the conditions were that we who thought a community radio station would be great for the town and great for the Shire, Dorrigo and Yeronga included, were in a community that was a settled and conservative and traditional community with dairy farming still and logging still, and other rural, typical rural activities. And the people who were interested in a radio station had that as a backdrop to wanting to bring, first of all, radio of any sort, because radio was not audible most places in Bellingen Shire.
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1: Hello, I'm David Cameron. Newcastle's Lord Mayor says today's Rugby League Grand Final will be a tough day for the city, but he hopes the community will come together. An 18-year-old man is before the courts, charged with multiple offences after he allegedly crashed his car into a crowd of Newcastle Knights fans yesterday morning, injuring 10 people. They'd gathered to wave off the team as they left for Sydney. Gavin Morris has told Today he hopes people will unite.
2: It's okay to support and celebrate the Knights, and it's okay to keep the victims in the back of your mind with your thoughts with them. I'm calling on our community to come together like never before. It's going to be a special day no matter what.
1: The Treasurer has downplayed the prospect of new cost of living relief in the mid-year budget update in December. It comes as the Reserve Bank hiked interest rates to a 15-year high and said government spending is partly fueling inflation. Speaking to the ABC, Jim Chalmers says people can expect a modest budget, but one that fits with current pressures.
3: I think people understand that the mid-year update will necessarily be a pretty tight ship. And that's because of these pressures on our budget, the ones that are existing already, but also these additional pressures coming at us from around the world.
1: Tasmania police say a man will be proceeded against after a report of damage at the state's Parliament House in Hobart overnight. Police were called to the scene about 11:20 after 10 windows and two glass doors were damaged. Police say no entry was gained to the building. The alleged offender, a 44-year-old Hobart man, was located shortly afterwards. The man will be proceeded against via summons on a destroy property charge and will appear in the Hobart Magistrates Court at a later date. Thousands of protesters have marched on the streets of the Spanish capital Madrid, demanding action on the country's housing crisis. It comes a day after lawmakers rejected emergency legislation that would have protected tenants through rent freezes and other measures. Many demonstrators called for a general strike.
4: The rents go higher and higher and higher. Our salaries are not increasing as much as rent is.
5: We are all in our 30s, living with roommates.
1: Ethiopian government troops and allied local militias are taking control of Mekelle, capital of the northern province of Tigray. Witnesses speak of widespread looting. BBC Africa's Caleb Mogus has this report.
6: Residents of the regional capital told Reuters that Tigrayan authorities and soldiers had left Mekelle in large numbers with military trucks. The latest conflict began 10 days ago after Tigrayan rebel forces seized three airports in the region and reportedly launched an attack on federal positions. The conflict is increasingly becoming a regional diplomatic crisis as Ethiopia accuses Eritrea, Sudan and Egypt of supporting the rebels in the north. The last war in northern Ethiopia killed more than 500,000 people, according to the African Union.
1: 80,000 people are expected to fill Sydney's Accor Stadium for today's Rugby League Grand Finals. This afternoon we'll see the NRLW final between the Roosters and the Broncos. Then the Roosters and the Knights face off for the NRL season decider. In soccer, England have trounced Croatia in the UEFA Nations League, winning 7-0 away. England striker Harry Kane scored twice. It's Croatia's biggest ever defeat.
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0: Skin again, you mob. It's Jack here from Interrelate. Today we're going to run you through a short guided meditation. It will be spoken in Gumbangia language and then English. Thanks to Beminak and Nathan Brennan for their support with translation. With that in mind, I would like to share a moment of mindfulness. If you can, close your eyes.
1: Nyenda Tugunji Gargala.
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0: You can hear the crash of waves. 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
1: Hi, this is Kelly Small, and I'm at the 2023 Readers and Writers Festival. And I've just run into a very interesting patron at the Readers and Writers Festival. It's a beautiful sunny day today, and I was just sitting at one of our lovely tables that's all done in mosaics, and there's a woman sitting beside me in the most fantastic outfit. I really wish that we were on TV. She's wearing a full Camilla pair of pants and reversible jacket, and it has a gorgeous animal print. And anyway, I'll stop fawning over her amazing outfit. I'd like to introduce you to Del Hardy. Hi, Del. How are you going?
2: Hi. Going fine. Such a beautiful day today.
1: It is. It's really nice. So, Del, can you tell me a little bit about what brought you here today and where you're from?
2: Well, I was born in Coffs Harbour. We spend most of our time in Coffs Harbour, but we also do have a place on the Gold Coast where we spend months at a time, but Coffs Harbour is our home. Now, I'm here today because I have written a book called Stranger Danger, Harry Bunny Beware. And it will be released on the 28th of August of this year. And I have a lot of other books in the pipeline. And I thought I would come over and check out the Writers' Festival and mix with like-minded people.
1: That's so exciting. So is this your first book that you've had published, or have you had others as well?
2: No, this is the first book that I have had published. I've been a keen writer for years, but I've worked full-time and was a busy mum, and now that I've retired, I'm relishing having the time to go back over all the drafts that I have written down over the years and tidy them up and put them into book form.
1: I've seen some of the illustrations. It's very vibrant, and it reminded me a little bit of Bellingen with the gorgeous little mushrooms and the trees and everything. Can you tell me a little bit more about the book?
2: Yes, it's about Harry Bunny. Is a very adventurous little bunny, and he wakes up of morning and he loves exploring. And his mum has warned him about stranger danger and remembering the rules of stranger danger. And he comes across a goanna, and the goanna is a very clever goanna, and he entices him into a conversation. And Harry Bunny goes along with this, and suddenly rule number 4 comes into his head: scream, help, and run. I won't tell you the rest. Have to buy the book.
1: That sounds really great. And I mean, I feel like children's books have just come such a long way. And I don't even really like saying children's books, but I think, you know, those books that are giving a message and that are really engaging with kids are just so wonderful to put out into the world. Do you feel really happy with how it's come together?
2: I feel very happy with it, actually. And I think it's important for children to learn the stranger danger rules, and if we put it into rhyme form, it makes it easier for them to remember that. So this story is written in rhyme form, and any profits made from this book will be donated to the Daniel Morcombe Foundation.
1: That's very, very inspiring. Thank you for that's a beautiful gift for you to give out into the world, and what an amazing thing to do. You did tell me, and if you could tell our listeners, so the name of the book again, and you actually have a pen name, so if you can let people know so that if they would like to purchase this book, they'll be able to know exactly, you know, how to find it.
2: The name of the book, as I said before, is Stranger Danger, Harry Bunny Beware. It is available, you could buy it on, you can pre-order now actually, from Shoreline Publishing. You'll find that online. It's my pen name is Adele Cyramel, and that is my maiden name, Morris, spelt backwards, and the three letters of my second name. And that came about because the Morris family were very prolific writers, and wonderful storytellers. My aunt had two books of poetry published and also a poem in the New York Times. So that's a nod to that creative gene.
1: That's a beautiful thing to do. So it's obviously in the blood, as they say, and it sounds like that you're really have the baton has been passed to you, and well done on, you know, getting yourself published and really after having kids, like putting the energy into this. And thank you so much for chatting with us today.
2: You are very welcome, Kelly. That's I love being here, and thank you for the opportunity.
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1: Hello, I'm David Cameron. Newcastle's Lord Mayor says today's Rugby League Grand Final will be a tough day for the city, but he hopes the community will come together. An 18-year-old man is before the courts, charged with multiple offences after he allegedly crashed his car into a crowd of Newcastle Knights fans yesterday morning, injuring 10 people. They'd gathered to wave off the team as they left for Sydney. Gavin Morris has told Today he hopes people will unite.
2: It's okay to support and celebrate the Knights, and it's okay to keep the victims in the back of your mind with your thoughts with them. I'm calling on our community to come together like never before. It's going to be a special day no matter what.
1: The Treasurer has downplayed the prospect of new cost of living relief in the mid-year budget update in December. It comes as the Reserve Bank hiked interest rates to a 15-year high and said government spending is partly fueling inflation. Speaking to the ABC, Jim Chalmers says people can expect a modest budget, but one that fits with current pressures.
3: I think people understand that the mid-year update will necessarily be a pretty tight ship. And that's because of these pressures on our budget, the ones that are existing already, but also these additional pressures coming at us from around the world.
1: Tasmania police say a man will be proceeded against after a report of damage at the state's Parliament House in Hobart overnight. Police were called to the scene about 11:20 after 10 windows and two glass doors were damaged. Police say no entry was gained to the building. The alleged offender, a 44-year-old Hobart man, was located shortly afterwards. The man will be proceeded against via summons on a destroy property charge and will appear in the Hobart Magistrates Court at a later date. Thousands of protesters have marched on the streets of the Spanish capital Madrid, demanding action on the country's housing crisis. It comes a day after lawmakers rejected emergency legislation that would have protected tenants through rent freezes and other measures. Many demonstrators called for a general strike.
4: The rents go higher and higher and higher. Our salaries are not increasing as much as rent is.
5: We are all in our 30s, living with roommates.
1: Ethiopian government troops and allied local militias are taking control of Mekelle, capital of the northern province of Tigray. Witnesses speak of widespread looting. BBC Africa's Caleb Mogus has this report.
6: Residents of the regional capital told Reuters that Tigrayan authorities and soldiers had left Mekelle in large numbers with military trucks. The latest conflict began 10 days ago after Tigrayan rebel forces seized three airports in the region and reportedly launched an attack on federal positions. The conflict is increasingly becoming a regional diplomatic crisis as Ethiopia accuses Eritrea, Sudan and Egypt of supporting the rebels in the north. The last war in northern Ethiopia killed more than 500,000 people, according to the African Union.
1: 80,000 people are expected to fill Sydney's Accor Stadium for today's Rugby League Grand Finals. This afternoon we'll see the NRLW final between the Roosters and the Broncos. Then the Roosters and the Knights face off for the NRL season decider. In soccer, England have trounced Croatia in the UEFA Nations League, winning 7-0 away. England striker Harry Kane scored twice. It's Croatia's biggest ever defeat.
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I wish to acknowledge the Gumbengia people who are the traditional custodians of the land we are gathered on today. I would like to give my respect to the elders past, present and emerging and extend that respect to all Aboriginal people here with us today.

0: 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Hear the voices of your community.
1: I'm talking to Uncle Gary Williams, and I think many people may know him as part of Murubai Language Centre. And I'm really interested, Uncle Gary, this week's Reconciliation Week, and language is a big part of kind of reclaiming culture. You know, it was something that was really lost, during the invasion. And I'm just kind of interested to know, what do you think the role of language is kind of bringing people together for reconciliation?
2: Well, actually, today is a very good... an instance of people and language, and people are, and of course, there's not only one language being spoken in here, but two or three, and people know who they are, and as back in the old days, they used to do the same kind of things. It's lovely to hear it all.
1: And so it's only probably in the last 20 or 30 years that language has been something that's, I know from, I'm hearing stories from Nambucca where, language was actually banned. People weren't actually allowed to speak their language. And so there's been a lot of work done by the community to kind of bring that back. So kind of what has your work been in that work?
2: Well, of course, I started with Murubai back in the late 97, and we about 7 or so years later, ATSIC, as it then was, their region just put in for an endangered language fund and got some money, and they came to us and said, would you like to be a regional language centre for us to for our region, which went from the Queensland border down to the Hawkesbury River. 7 languages. We ended up getting 5 of those languages their first dictionaries.
1: So this is really interesting to me, because I know a lot of language, the old people over time kind of, losing some of that connection as old people, passed as well. So I know the story of Uncle Tiger Buchanan. With other nations, how do you kind of find those, finding those language and who to speak to?
2: Well, first up, you go into the community and ask them what they want, and then, and of course, go back into the archive to see if they're... what kind of what they have on tape, and not just tape, but what kind of records they have, and as luck would have it, there are some audio as well as just written material, which is just great.
1: So I know Gumbangia was kind of the country that you're working out of. But kind of heading into other nations, is there protocols around working with other nations and the best way to kind of work with those, coming into a different language group?
2: Well, when we first got the money, we then invited everyone from each of the different language groups up to the language centre, and we spread the word out that what we want to do, and people just turned up, people who are interested in language. And then we asked them, what do you want? And most of them, 5 out of 7, said a dictionary. So we couldn't do them all at once. So tossed a coin, they did this about and said they can go first and then we'll go second, all that. And it worked out that way, and it actually then gave them enough time to get ready when we came around. So it took a while, but it was just great going into each of those areas, each of those language areas, and meeting the people on their own turf, so to speak.
1: I think one of the most powerful kind of things, when you think about language in our kind of, you know, that mid-North Coast region, is the number of young people and children who have been learning through schools, and, you know, Aboriginal, non-Aboriginal kids are, you know, connecting to the, you know, the country that they're learning on through language. Is that something that you can kind of see is, you know, part of that reconciliation process?
2: Well, in the last 20 years, it as I said in an interview, I think it might have been yesterday, that especially in Bundjalung and Goombanga, they always say it's good to hear that language spoken up in the street,
1: yeah,
2: like in the old days when they used to be able to talk it out loud without any worries. And then it became a bit of a no-no, and now people are saying it out, well, not only Aboriginal people, but non-Aboriginal people as well, which is pretty good as well. Yes.
1: Thank you so much for chatting with me today, and have a happy saltwater of fresh water, and thank you so much.
2: Thank you. It's a great day so far. Yes.
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1: Good morning, I'm Alyssa Delfs. The Treasurer has ruled out extra cost of living help, signalling a tightening of the budget in a bid to rein in persistent inflation. The comments come ahead of the release of the mid-year budget in December. Speaking to the ABC last night, Jim Chalmers says the fiscal blueprint is yet to be finalised, but would include more savings as the government faces billions of dollars in higher debt repayments due to rising borrowing costs.
2: I think people understand that the mid-year update will necessarily be a pretty tight ship, and that's because of these pressures on our budget, the ones that are existing already, but also these additional pressures coming at us from around the world. And so we'll weigh all of that up. And also the other important thing is that there is cost of living relief on the way already.
1: Australia's bid to build 1.2 million new homes in 5 years is likely to fall further behind ahead of the release of new data. Less than 2 years into the plan, the nation is 100,000 homes short of schedule, with figures from the Australian Bureau of Statistics out on Wednesday likely to further highlight the deficit. 7 quarters in, just over 308,000 new homes have been completed at a rate of about 44,000 every 3 months. This means completions need to sit at 420,000 to meet the target by the end date of mid-2029. Overseas, Britain's Green Party has adopted a policy declaring that Zionism is racist. The move was made following a vote at the party's annual conference, where it was supported by most of the members present, but opposed by some of its leadership. The BBC's Nick Eardley reports.
3: This was a policy put forward by activists, but it's now officially Green Party policy. It defines Zionism as racist and says there should be a single Palestinian state in the Middle East. Members rejected a suggested clause which would have guaranteed Jewish members could not be penalised for being part of organisations that support Zionism.
1: Back home, the world's oldest man and the oldest person in Australia have exchanged well wishes for their shared birthday today. Ken Weeks was born in New South Wales on October 5 in 1913. He's celebrating his 113th birthday today. He shares it with the only man in the world older than him, Brazil's João Marino Neto, who turns 114. The oldest person in the world is 117-year-old Ethel Catterham from the UK. Huge blue bottles are washing up on Queensland beaches as scientists investigate if the larger species has more potent venom. On the Gold Coast, those appearing are around 3 times the usual size, with 20 stings reported going into the weekend across 39 patrolled beaches. And 80 university students studying dentistry provided free custom mouthguards to participants of the Koori Knockout over the long weekend. The Get Your Guards On program returned for the 3rd year with the biggest volunteer team to date. The dental school created free custom fitted mouthguards for Aboriginal and Torres Strait Islander athletes competing at the event in Raymond Terrace over the last 3 days. They also took the opportunity to collect data as part of research exploring attitudes, barriers and the effectiveness of mouthguard use in contact sports within Aboriginal and Torres Strait Islander communities in Australia. And in more sporting news, the Roosters have held off the Knights to win the NRL Grand Final by just 1 point overnight. It marks the Roosters' first premiership in 7 years and their 16th title overall. Mark Nwanganituwasi scored 2 tries for the Roosters and, speaking after the match, said he loves the fans.
4: I love it. I'm happy that I could, share this win with them all and the club. This is going to last me a lifetime, so... Yeah, it's sad to go, but I love everyone here, love all the boys, and let's celebrate this win, yeah?
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1: If it wasn't for my son Sam, who came into 2BBB one day and trying to find some work experience, and dear Leo put him on, and then Sam said to me, you know, he said, you should talk to Leo about maybe doing a show of, you know, of some golden greats or something, you know, and blimey, I've been doing it for 15 years. I actually went and did the basic sort of idea about radio with the BBC in London way back in the 70s, because I was going to get a job talking about the Australian music scene. It was going to be like a weekly spot, you know. So I went through this whole thing with the Beeb and found it absolutely fascinating. But that never came off. However, the love of radio never kind of left me, you know. And so, you know, when I thought, well, gee, there might be an opportunity to do that, which I have to keep my hand in with the music business and do some radio as well.
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1: Good morning, I'm Alyssa Delfs. Australian climate advocacy organisations have published a full-page apology to neighbouring Pacific Island nations. It comes after the New South Wales government approved the expansion of a major coal mining project. The federal government still needs to approve the plan, but ahead of pre-COP31 climate talks this week, Australia could be scrutinised for the proposed extension. The Australia Institute and the Australian Conservation Foundation were behind the apology, which has been published in the Fiji Times. It says, to our Pacific Island neighbours, we're sorry. Australia knows that new coal mines threaten your future. Overseas, supporters of Pakistan's jailed former Prime Minister Imran Khan have started a march toward the capital following the collapse of talks with the government. The Pakistan Tehreek-e-Insaf has been demanding the release of its leader, who's been imprisoned for 3 years. The BBC's Charles Haviland reports.
2: Khan supporters in their thousands flocked to Lucky Marwat in the hinterland of Imran Khan's stronghold province of Khyber Pakhtunkhwa, where his party still governs. From there, the march moved off, mainly in trucks, buses and cars, led by Provincial Chief Minister Sohail Afridi, who says they will gather a sea of millions as contingents from other districts join them. They demand the release and transfer to hospital of Mr. Khan, who denies the varied charges ranging from corruption to treason for which he's jailed. The authorities are blocking entrances to Islamabad with shipping containers.
1: At least five people have been killed in Gaza by an Israeli airstrike overnight, according to health and civil defence service officials. Medics and the church say the strike hit an apartment building in Gaza City, killing four women, including a Christian mother and her daughter. Fewer than 1,000 Christians live in the Gaza Strip. Back home, Ambulance Victoria is highlighting the state's nation-leading cardiac arrest survival rates this Shocktober. It's the campaign's seventh year, equipping people with the confidence and skills to act in a cardiac emergency. Chief Executive Officer Jordan Emery says with 77% of cardiac arrests happening at home, it's important to keep teaching bystanders how to help.
3: Throughout Shocktober, Ambulance Victoria will be out and about in communities, schools, public places, workplaces, community groups, town halls, teaching more than 5,000 people the life-saving skills needed around call, push, shock. These are simple events that any member of the community can attend and will give you life-saving skills.
1: Meanwhile, in 2024-25, Victoria achieved its highest cardiac arrest survival rate, with 44.4% of patients surviving a witnessed cardiac arrest to hospital discharge, the best in Australia and second best in the world. And an Australian has taken out the specialty winner title at the Golden Spurtle World Porridge Making Championships. Robert Reed's porridge cannoli, using a traditional recipe, earned him the gong. Mr. Reed spoke to the ABC about his dish.
4: I made a porridge cannoli, so it's pretty delicious. It's got porridge in it, it's got ricotta, it's got mascarpone, and it's with a masala snap twill to put around it.
1: And taking a look at sport, in NRL, Roosters captain James Tedesco has described winning the premiership in the role as the last burning desire of his career. The Roosters defeated the Knights last night, 19 points to 18, to take home their first premiership in 7 years. Tedesco was named the winner of the Clive Churchill Medal as the man of the match.
5: Around our offices, there's pictures of the great captains who have won a premiership with the club, and I felt like that was probably the last thing I wanted to do in my career. That was a burning desire for me. And
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From beautiful Dorrigo on the Waterfall Way and the Great Divide, sweeping down to the golden beaches of Yeronga and encompassing the entire Bellingen Shire, it's Monday morning. Yes, thank you very much. And you're listening to Nice and Easy on 2BBB. My name is John Valens, and this man's name is Mr. Frank Sinatra.

And once again, it's a very good morning to you all on this fifth day of October 2026, the very same day back in 1969 that the British television series Monty Python's Flying Circus debuted on the BBC and proved to be a watershed for TV comedy all around the world. Yes, thank you very much. And so, my friends, it only remains for me to offer you all a very warm welcome to the only radio program recommended by 4 out of 5 members of the Sydney Symphony Orchestra.

Well, now, you probably think that that was just an excuse for me to play the Star Wars theme, don't you? Well, to be honest, you're right in a way. It's always great to play one of John Williams' fabulous scores, and it's always great to salute one of the world's finest orchestras, the Sydney Symphony. And we did both there, so I'm very pleased about that. And so, moving right along, in another packed program today, we'll be catching up with This Day in Music after the weather. Today featuring The Animals, The Rolling Stones, The Beatles, Stevie Nicks, Shania Twain and Queen, amongst others. And, of course, we'll all be totally enamoured with the fact that absolutely, totally useless pieces of information will be along at around about 10 to 10 to perfunctorily lead us all once again into the timeless yet tangible world of trustworthy, truthful trivia. At 10 today, moving right along again, in honour of the fact that next Friday is the anniversary of his birth, we'll be taking a look at the life and particularly the music of the great Mr. John Lennon. That's at 10. And at 11, well, we'll be dancing in the kitchen, of course, today with the simply irresistible Mr. Robert Palmer. All here today on yet another nice and easy Monday morning.

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0: And as the time just comes up to 18 minutes past the hour of 9 o'clock, time for us to have a look at the weather situation across our beautiful part of the world here in the mid-north coast, a few centres down the east coast of Australia, and a few centres overseas as well. So let's have a look at the forecast for the rest of Monday for the mid-north coast, shall we? And the Bureau this morning says that it's going to be cloudy. Well, brilliant. Thank you very much for that. And there's a high chance of showers. Apparently they're going to become less likely late this afternoon and evening, which is probably a very good idea. Well, I just thought so. Chance of a thunderstorm during this afternoon and the evening. Oh, how nice. With light winds becoming northeast to southeasterly. Excuse me. Could somebody tell me how light winds become northeast to southeasterly? I have no idea. Daytime maximum temperature is 20 to 26 degrees today. How about that? Tuesday. Hope you're having a nice day today, by the way. Isn't it nice to have a public holiday? Don't you like that? Sort of just have a bit of a sit around, have a cup of tea, coffee or something. Put your feet up and join me in some old songs and a lot of bit of ridiculous chit-chat. Is that a good ad for the program? Yes, I'm sure. Tuesday, I'll just move on, shall I? Tuesday will be a partly cloudy day again. There's a high chance of showers in the north and a medium chance elsewhere. There's a chance of a thunderstorm in the morning and the afternoon. Late winds will be becoming west to southwesterly. Overnight temperatures falling to between 11 and 16 with daytime temperatures reaching 23 to 29. There you go. And on Wednesday, well, it's going to be cloudy with a high chance of showers. It just sounds like today and yesterday, doesn't it? The chance of a thunderstorm on Wednesday as well, and the winds will be from the west to southwest. Overnight temperatures will be falling to between 9 and 15, with daytime temperatures reaching between 14 and 21. And on Thursday, which will be the 8th of October, in case you're wondering, it's going to be a partly cloudy day. There's a slight chance of a shower. The winds will be from the west, and overnight temperatures will be falling to between 7 and 12. With daytime temperatures reaching between 18 and 23. And that pretty well wraps up our weather. Friday's going to be a minimum of 11, a maximum of 24 degrees, a bit of sunshine. And you can probably look forward to a few more showers next Saturday and Sunday, so there you go. So that pretty well wraps up the weather. We just need to have a look at the East Coast temperatures now. But to get the East Coast temperatures, you see, I have to go to the cupboard under the stairs now. This means I go into a place where I have no idea where I'm going to end up. Could be anywhere on Earth, could be anywhere in the universe. We just have to see where we're going to end up when we go down to the cupboard under the stairs. So follow me. We'll go down and have a look, shall we? See what's happening today. Bit of a chance you might meet Bellinger's favourite pup, Peanut, down there. Come along. See where we go. Just down here. Mind your head.
1: Ah, good morning, sir, and welcome to Munich.
0: Munich? Really? I haven't been here since the 1970s.
1: Well, a perfect time to be back, sir, if I may say. Welcome to the last day of Oktoberfest.
0: Oktoberfest? Oh, yes, of course.
1: Now, you come along with me, sir, and we'll find you some Lederhausen.
0: Lederhausen? Oh, do I have to?
1: But of course, sir, it's a tradition.
0: Ah, all right. If I must. Wait a minute. Am I dreaming, or is that Peanut there carrying those steins of beer?
1: Well, they're actually called Maskrug here, sir. But yes, you're right, that's good old Peanut there, as she is every year. Do you know that she can carry 10 of those at a time?
0: What? 10 at a time? That's impossible.
1: Well, maybe for you and me, sir, but not for our Peanut.
0: Well, she is amazing, I must admit. Hey, what's this place called?
1: Well, I thought you knew, sir. This is the famous Von Schmecko Beer Hall.
0: The Von Schmecko...
1: Hey, here's our beers, sir. Cheers. Or should I say, Prost.
0: Yes, Prost indeed. Yes, Prost indeed. It's quite an odd thing, isn't it, that the... I mean, it's only the 5th of October, but it is the final day of the Oktoberfest over there in Germany, particularly Munich and various parts. Quite an interesting thing to witness is is Munich an Oktoberfest. I don't know why I'm laughing. Here's the East Coast temperatures. Brisbane, currently 21 degrees and a bit of cloud about in Brisbane. They're looking at a top of 27 today. Meanwhile in Sydney, well, there's a bit of cloud about in Sydney as well. Currently 16 degrees. They'll be looking at a top of 24 degrees and some light rain forecasts for Sydney. And meanwhile, down in old Melbourne town, it's 12 degrees and cloudy. And they're looking at a top of around about 19 today. And those partly cloudy conditions are expected to clear around about 4 o'clock. So let's get out of Melbourne, so we shall wing our way across the beautiful blue Pacific and drop down into Los Angeles, where we'll find a very sunny, warm day in LA. Currently 34 degrees in LA. They're looking at the top of around about 36 degrees, and there's an extreme heat warning out for the people of Los Angeles, and for very good reasons. That for 36 degrees, it's getting very warm, isn't it? Meanwhile, in New York, well, it's a very different story. Currently 16 degrees and cloudy in New York, looking at the top of around about 17 degrees. And as we wing our way out of New York across the Atlantic, we can drop down into old London town, where we'll find a mostly cloudy day there too. It's currently 15 degrees in London, looking at the top of around about 22 today. And across the channel in beautiful Paris, it is currently 17 degrees, quite clear today, and looking at the top of around about 24. Meanwhile, at the foot of the Mediterranean, in beautiful Athens, it's currently 16 degrees and absolutely clear. It's a beautiful day there. They're looking at the top of around about 25 today. And our final city, as is always, is beautiful Rome, where it's currently 19 degrees and mostly clear. And they'll be looking at a top, well, of around about, what are they looking at? Top of around about 27 degrees today. So, there you go. That pretty well wraps up the weather for our beautiful part of the world, those few centres downstairs, down the east coast of Australia, a few centres overseas as well. Well, how about that? Just on his way through the door is Mr. Leo Sayer.

0: Nice and easy, we don't just play songs. We play the memories of your life. Nice and easy with John Vallens.
1: Yes, nice and easy, and may I say, it's very nice to have your company this morning on this holiday Monday here in, here down the east, pretty much the east coast of Australia today. And I'm just having a look at the news. I don't know why I look at the news on a Monday morning. It's never sort of like exciting or enlightening. Well, it's enlightening perhaps, but it's never joyful, is it? What am I having a look at here? The residents of Dalby in rural Queensland may soon live beside a $31 billion data centre. And the state premier, David Crisafulli, sees it as an opportunity, but others, particularly, you know, some of the old residents of Dalby, don't see it that way at all. They fear AI's global creep and a bit worried about it because, I mean, they've been through a lot of experiences with various gas and drillings and fracking over the years, and they're a bit worried about the $31 billion data centre, and you can't really blame them for that, can you? Meanwhile, the mother of a robo-debt victim who ended his life says that she's experienced injustice of another kind after she was told she would be excluded from a $475 million class action settlement. Now, she's the mum of a victim from the robo-debt disaster that committed suicide, and now she's been told she's been excluded from the class action settlement. Dear, oh dear. The host of the next major UN climate conference, Turkey and Australia, are facing criticism for being partners in a coal supply chain while doing little to back nations wanting to get off fossil fuels. Okay. And would slashing net overseas migration trash the economy or deliver the necessary population reset to restore Australia's stagnant living standards? Who knows? I don't know. And I'm just reading this. Don't look at me answering these very difficult questions. And meanwhile, in Newcastle, a driver whose car careered into a crowd of Newcastle Knights supporters will be kept in custody as the community rallies support for those hospitalised after the crash. That was an absolute disaster, that was. I'm sure you've heard about it. And the Fly Dubai incident, the security agencies are investigating after it emerged that the Fly Dubai co-pilot, who allegedly tried to hijack an Israel-bound flight, spent about 2 years in Australia as a student. So there you go. And if you'd like to know what's going on the world stage, well, Brazilians are going to the polls in the first round of a high-stakes presidential election that could change the direction of Latin America's largest country and that of the entire region, in fact. That's absolutely true. And meanwhile, Russia has struck another major road bridge in Kiev as the German Chancellor, Friedrich Merz, arrived in beleaguered capital city of Kiev in show of support for Ukraine. Meanwhile, the hundreds of schools in France, did you see this? Hundreds of schools in France are said to be shuttered as authorities brace for further student protests against what they see as underfunding and neglect of the education system. It's quite extraordinary. We're talking about hundreds of thousands of kids. We're talking about lots of kids out on the streets protesting, which is extraordinary, isn't it? And meanwhile, an Egyptian journalist has been charged with joining a terrorist group days after an entire newsroom was detained in what rights groups have said is a crackdown on press freedoms. So there you go. That's all, it's all pretty glum, isn't it? Let me see if I can find some good news. What about this? More countries than ever before are legislating to guard against ageism, strengthening care for the elderly and creating age-friendly environments. This is a new United Nations report which found that real progress has been made globally to ensure that elderly people are healthier, more comfortable and more visible in society. The report highlights a sharp rise in the number of countries with legislation to help prevent age-based discrimination, which I think is absolutely wonderful. There you go. I think that's a bit of positive news, isn't there? And what about this? The Norwegian government has unveiled the country's largest ever marine reserve and promised robust protection of the new site. It's equivalent in size to about 250,000 football pitches. The Ange Forden Marine Protected Area is renowned for its cold water coral reefs and kelp forests, which support myriad types of fish, sperm whales, and many other species, apparently. Ecologists have long been campaigning to keep it that way. And it's home to rich and varied nature, both above and below the surface, apparently. Now, the protection will help ensure that future generations can enjoy the natural values and enjoy the waterways, which is absolutely wonderful. And this new marine reserve in Norway comes at a critical time for ocean protection, because last week a report found that the global goal to protect 30% of land and sea by 2030 is now within reach. And that's very good news too, isn't it? Isn't it nice to hear some good news? There you go. You want to hear some more good news? Have a listen to This Day in Music.

1954, and Kitty Callan was at number one on the UK singles charts with this one, Little Things Mean a Lot. The American singer's only hit, making her the first ever UK one.

1964, and the Animals start a three-week run at number one on the U.S. singles charts with House of the Rising Sun. When first released, the record company printed the time of the song on the record as 3 minutes, feeling that the real time of four was just too long for radio airplay.

1965, and the Rolling Stones record their eighth single, Get Off My Cloud, at RCA Studios in Hollywood, California. According to Keith Richards, Get Off My Cloud was basically a response to people knocking on their door, asking them for the follow-up to Satisfaction. We thought, at last we can sit back and maybe think about things. But suddenly there's that knock at the door, and of course what came out of that was Get Off My Cloud. Hey! The song peaked at number one in the US and the UK, and number two in Australia.

1967 and working at Abbey Road Studios in London, the Beatles begin recording John Lennon's brand new song, I Am the Walrus, recording 16 takes of the basic backing track. The song from Magical Mystery Tour would go on to achieve classic status amongst John Lennon's amazing catalogue.

0: waiting for a train, and us feeling near as faded as my jeans. Bobby thumbed a diesel down just before
1: 1970, and Janis Joplin starts recording a version of the Kris Kristofferson Fred Foster song Me and Bobby McGee. Joplin, who was a lover and friend of Kristofferson's from the beginning of her career to the end, topped the US charts with the song in 1971 after her death, making the song the second posthumous number one single in US chart history, after Sittin' on the Dock of the Bay by the great Otis Redding.

1981, and Stevie Nicks goes to number one on the US album charts with Belladonna, featuring the track Stop Dragging My Heart Around with Tom Petty, Leather and Lace with Don Henley, and this one, Ed

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1: Come on. 1999, and after spending 58 weeks on the UK album chart, Shania Twain goes to number one with Come On Over. It became the best-selling country music album and the second best

Born on this day in 1946, Freddie Mercury, lead singer of the band Queen, who along with 40 other UK, USA and Australian top 40 singles, had this absolute classic in 1975, the UK number one single, Bohemian Rhapsody. This day in music.

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2: I was saying on my Facebook page just the other day, Johnny Mathis, you know, the amazing singer, has been around since, well, he was having hit records right through the late 1950s. And right up till today, he's just turned, just a few days ago, turned 91 years old. And I don't think I don't think he's actually working anymore. But he has worked right up to this point in various concerts right around the United States. I was lucky enough for Johnny Mathis and the lovely Denise Williams to record one of my songs back in the late 1970s, which made it all the way up to number one in America. Which, of course, we were all thrilled about. And I thought I just might play it today on the anniversary of John's birthday. Here's Too Much, Too Little.

0: absolutely, totally useless pieces of information.
1: Thank you very much for that wonderful introduction, sir. This is all about Oktoberfest today, which we were talking about, well, we were down there with in Munich with Peanut earlier in the program. So, number one, the name October is misleading because most of the festival happens in September, actually. The event started in 1810, and at that time it took place during one week of October. Now, over the years it was extended and the starting date was changed to September because, basically, the weather's warmer and more pleasing. Therefore, it's easier to attract more visitors to stay even longer and enjoy the beer and the festival throughout the night. How nice. Now, Oktoberfest is, this is number two, above all, a celebration of Bavarian traditions. So the only beer you'll find during the festival is brewed actually within the city limits of Munich. Only beers that fit this criteria are considered Oktoberfest beers. And I might just point out to you that the Oktoberfest beers are quite a lot. Well, let's put it this way, they're stronger than most beers that you buy in Germany. It's very strong indeed, as a matter of fact. Number three, it is a 204-year-old tradition that wasn't originally a beer festival, because the first Oktoberfest was held to honour the marriage of Prince Ludwig and Therese of Saxe-Hildensberg-Harder. I've pronounced that completely wrong. How about that? Yes, Prince Ludwig and Therese of Saxe-Hildburghausen. Thank you, John. In 1810. Now, that's probably a pretty good wedding party, isn't it? So, with so much beer being consumed, this is number

dressed in a golden and shiny Bavarian dirndl, whatever the hell that is. Would you be prepared to dress in a golden and shiny Bavarian dirndl? When you don't, but dirndl? When you don't even know what it is? Anyway, she was doing this to promote a brand of canned wine, and locals got the organisers to ban her because they were offended by how she was dressed. With everything, with everything that goes on in the Oktoberfest, thinking that she was that poor old Paris was offended, you know, wasn't dressed properly, is quite quite extraordinary, isn't it? Bit of a daydream, really. Yes, I know, but I apologise.

The Love and Spoonful there from back in the 1960s. Coming up on 2BBB, we're going to be taking a look and a salute to the fabulous Mr. John Lennon, whose birthday is this week. And we're having a look at some of his life and particularly some of his fabulous music. That's coming up on Nice and Easy in just a few moments' time.

0: He was born John Winston Lennon on the 9th day of October 1940 at Liverpool Maternity Hospital. England was at war with Germany, and Glenn Miller and Artie Shaw were top of the hit parade. His father, Alfred, who was in the Merchant Navy, was away at sea when he was born, as he was most of the time, and he lived with his mother, Julia, at Newcastle Road in Liverpool, until a breakdown of the marriage saw him eventually raised by his Aunt Mimi and her husband, George. However, his mother, Julia, would visit often, and on one occasion, teaching him some chords on the banjo, until he quickly taught himself how to play Ain't That a Shame by the great Fats Domino.
1: You made me cry when you said goodbye. Ain't that a shame?
0: His brother Julia also bought him his first guitar in 1956, and the young John Lennon immediately threw himself into the skiffle craze, forming his own band, the Quarrymen. And it was at only their second performance at a church fete that he met a young Paul McCartney. George Harrison was the next member of the band, and after some gigs in Hamburg with John's friends from art school, Stu Sutcliffe and Peter Best, Ringo Starr would become the drummer of the band, and the band would now become The Beatles.

By the time the Beatles had recorded their first single, Love Me Do, John Lennon and Paul McCartney had already written numerous songs. They found that they worked extremely well together, each one helping the other with ideas for lyrics or perhaps a chorus or middle eight. Whatever way it worked, whether sometimes working on their own or together, the writing was prolific and the songs were plentiful, and even in the early days, well-constructed, melodic, and sometimes simply magical. If I-

By the time their sixth album, Rubber Soul, was released, the Beatles were a worldwide phenomenon, and it seemed the quality of the writing was becoming more and more sophisticated every day. One of John's contributions to the album was named the best song of all time by Mojo magazine in the year 2000. It's a song that reflects John's early life, with George Martin playing a Baroque-style piano solo that would have seemed probably anachronistic perhaps anywhere else, but it was a perfect addition to In My Life.

The Beatles stopped touring in August 1966 and began to spend a great deal more time in the studio where they were working on tracks for Sgt. Pepper. The album Revolver had just been released to great critical acclaim, and John's contributions, especially Tomorrow Never Knows, was really the beginning of a whole new psychedelic genre, prompted by the band's experimentation with LSD. If Revolver was a change in direction in terms of writing and production, Sgt. Pepper was another huge leap. Both John and Paul were working pretty much on their own now, but they would still bounce ideas off each other. But Sgt. Pepper was more than just an innovative new album from the Beatles. It was a milestone, not only for the band, but for popular music in general.

Sgt. Pepper is today regarded as one of the most important albums in history, and is still selling to new generations of Beatles fans. But there were two songs that were destined for Sgt. Pepper that didn't make it. They were instead released early as a sort of teaser. One was one of Paul's finest songs, Penny Lane. The other was one of John's, Strawberry Fields Forever.

After the untimely death of their good friend and manager Brian Epstein, which prompted John to say, "I didn't have any misconceptions about our ability to do anything other than play music, and I was scared," the band began work on the self-written and produced Magical Mystery Tour, which featured John's highly acclaimed Lewis Carroll-inspired I Am the Walrus.

On March 20, 1969, John married Japanese artist Yoko Ono, the woman he'd been absorbed with for some time. Preoccupied with the growing peace movement, John and Yoko recorded Give Peace a Chance in room 1742 at the Queen Elizabeth Hotel in Montreal, which became the anthem of the anti-Vietnam War campaign and was sung by 500,000 demonstrators at a rally in Washington. The Beatles' White Album and Abbey Road had now been released to great critical acclaim, but the frustrations between the members of the band were now becoming more and more evident, especially between Lennon and McCartney. And in September 1969, Lennon left the band he had started and watched become the most prodigious pop phenomenon of the 20th century.

On the evening of Monday, the 8th of December, 1980, John Lennon, singer, songwriter, political activist, pacifist, was mercilessly gunned down outside his New York home by a man he had signed an autograph for just a few hours before. The news of his death reverberated around the world and caused an almost audible intake of breath and an outpouring of emotion from the millions of people whose lives he had touched through his music and his philosophy. He's remembered as one of the most important figures in the history of popular music, one of the great songwriters of the 20th century, and as a founding member of, in his own words, the rock and roll band from Liverpool that made it very, very

0: It Easy with John Vallens.
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3: Now, there's no doubt about the fact that John Lennon left an absolutely amazing legacy. Here's an interview, a very interesting interview with him with Howard Cosell not long before he died, actually, before he was gunned down. This is John Lennon with Howard Cosell.
4: Now, in retrospect, what do you deem your contribution to have been? How would you describe or define the kind of art form you brought?
5: I think along with, as a direct result of rock and roll, that means Bill Haley and Elvis Presley, although Elvis Presley was the main influence. People always said we were leading the 60s, you know, and changing everybody's hair and that. And we were standing up there looking different, but we were reflecting what was going on the streets in England and here too. Well, the hair thing started in England. And what we really were figureheads for what was going on. So I never really claimed... We changed something, I'm not quite sure what it was, but we represented a change rather than were the instigators of the change. If whatever we wore was already on the street, we would just see it in a shop, buy it, or have it remade and go on stage with it.
4: Mm-hmm.
5: The haircuts just sort of happened almost. The longer hair now, which all the footballers have, right? And
4: good, all the footballers.
5: Yeah,
4: very
5: they
4: good.
5: Do. They look like, most of them look like, you know, they have 60s kind of haircuts, you know? I think it'd be unfunctional to have it any longer for them. But we were just sort of part of the scene, but we were the figureheads, you know. We're the masthead on the boat. The boat was going on it of its own accord.
4: Mm-hmm.
5: And we were just that thing stuck on the front. So I couldn't say what we contributed, you know. They say we changed the music, but we used the music that was already there. You can take half our melodies and do them in a 20s style. So... it's hard to put your finger on what the change was. Maybe we were part of a movement where heroes were no longer from the upper classes, especially in Britain. You couldn't even get in a British movie unless you'd been to Oxford or something. I mean, it was ridiculous. And the same kind of things was happening in movies as was happening in music, which is people, sort of ordinary people, were getting a chance to break in. It wasn't so bad in America because they weren't so class conscious about accents and things. But before us, anybody from Liverpool, a lot of comedians came out of Liverpool, they would have to change their voice. They would never get in a movie or on the radio if they spoke naturally. So we were part of that movement, which is people being themselves in extraordinary situations.
6: And God bless us all, so serious.
4: Mm-hmm. Well, if they reflected what was then taking place in the society, being a reflection, were you astonished? You and Ringo and George, by the overwhelming reaction to you here in the States?
5: Yeah, we're more astonished. We sort of knew what we were doing a bit in Britain, although even that astonished us. The most amazing thing was making it in America, because we thought they'll never like what we almost thought was imitation American music, which we were trying to do. And that was astonishing. But I always said that we were like in the eye of the hurricane. So we were just in this little goldfish bowl in the middle, and one didn't really have time to think what was going on. It was just going on so fast. You just had to keep your eye on the road. That was about all you could do. Looking back at it, it's astonishing that I was part of it. I was one of those things that happened, like an Al Jolson or something. You know, it's already looking like history. It is. It's 10 years ago, nearly. And it's a strange feeling to look back on it. Oh, I was right in that. You know, that's about all I can... the only way I can deal with it.
4: Accepting then, John, the fact that you and your colleagues, your associates, brought a new form of musical culture to the United States, whether by way of reflection of what was happening in the streets or otherwise, whom else in the past would you say were the initiators of a new form of musical culture that you would liken yourselves to?
5: Well, I'm more likely to I don't know about the musical culture bit. They say these phenomena, which is, I suppose, what we were, happen every 10 years or so. There was 10 years between us and Presley, and apparently there was 10 years between Presley and Sinatra.
4: So you would say Sinatra and Presley?
5: Yeah,
4: and
5: possibly Bing, and but it's almost more like we were the rock and roll period, which was a 10-year span of birth and formation into different kinds of music.
4: Now,
5: Bob Dylan, the jazz period.
4: Bob Dylan was basically a contemporary of you fellows.
5: Yeah, he virtually made it around the same time as us, 64, 65.
4: When would you say his fame became international, like yours?
5: He got international probably around about 65, 66, when he went rock and roll. Because before that he was straight folk, as it were. And he was Woody Guthrie incarnated.
4: Would you characterize him as a phenomenon?
5: Oh, yeah. He's a phenomenon, yeah.

0: love them all.
1: The greatest songs of all time. Nice and easy with John Valens.
2: Yeah, it's nice and easy and very nice to have your company, I must say. Also, I must apologise. I've just realised I've played Imagine twice there. In the earlier in the John Lennon In My Life piece, and part of that interview with Howard Cosell. But I suppose if you're going to hear one song twice, that beautiful piece of work by John Lennon is not a bad one to listen to. That's for sure. You know, he wrote some absolutely beautiful songs. They had a wonderful different outlook on particularly lyrically. And melodically as well, but particularly lyrically, I always thought. There's a couple of songs that I've always particularly loved of John's, and I thought I might play a couple to you now, just before we come up to 11 o'clock. This one from the album Rubber Soul. This is wonderful. This is Norwegian Wood, which of course you'll

Yes, another lovely piece of work by the great John Lennon. It features the sitar, that one, played by George Harrison, of course. That was the first appearance of an Indian string instrument on a Western rock and roll recording. And it's just a fascinating thing that just works so well with the track, doesn't it? It was number one here in Australia when it was released on a single here in 1966 with "Nowhere Man" on the B side. And apparently, John Lennon wrote that song as it was a sort of a veiled sort of story about an extramarital affair he had in London. And when he was recording the track, John asked George to add a sitar part to the song, and because George had actually become interested in playing the sitar, he loved the sound of it. And this was on the while they were filming "Help" back in 1965. Anyway, Norwegian Wood was influential in the development of psychedelic rock, etc., etc. All of the those things that they went on with from that time on. And it was also a big help, I must say, to Ravi Shankar and Indian classical music generally because of George's interest. It's just an interesting piece of work is Norwegian Wood. Now, here's another one. This is also another very big favourite of mine. And I'm sure you're very familiar with all of these songs because, I mean, most of us are, aren't we? You know, I mean, especially people who've grown up with it. This is "Hide Your Love Away."

Yeah, another wonderful piece of work by the great John Lennon. And that came off the Help album and from the soundtrack of the film, of course. And apparently John said of the song that, he said, that's me in my Dylan period again. I'm like a chameleon, influenced by whatever's going on. So if Elvis can do it, I can do it. If the Everly Brothers can do it, Paul and I can do it. Same with Dylan. He said, apparently, he said the song is an early example of John sort of, self-reflecting, I suppose, in his writing. Goes back to songs like I'm a Loser, which is on Beatles for Sale. And he wrote the song at home, apparently, because they needed a couple of extra songs for Help. As they said, it's basically John doing Dylan. And it's just interesting that I always thought that it's in 6/8 time, just basically the guitar accompaniment. No backup voices. The only percussion is the tambourine, and a bit of snare with brushes and snare, I think. But another wonderful piece of work by John Lennon. And I'm going to bring you up to one that came out quite a bit later. But this was originally a demo track that Yoko sent to Paul McCartney, one of John's sort of fiddling, doing some writing one day. And Paul took this, and George and Ringo got together and sort of like redid this track and re-engineered it, reproduced it, with John singing. It was quite a feat of engineering, actually, to do this. But it's just another wonderful song of John's. This is Free as a Bird.

0: Clarinet.
1: Here's a lovely little salute to George Formby there at the very end. It's a one of. Here's a lovely little salute to George Formby there at the very end.

Apple Records is part of the promotion for the anthology video documentary. And yes, as I said, Paul had asked John's widow Yoko for unreleased material by John, to which she sent apparently three tracks. Free as a Bird was the first, Real Love was the another one, and then Now and Then, for which McCartney, Harris and Starr contributed additional instrumental and vocals and arrangements. It's a wonderful piece of work, and was incredibly popular all over the world. As a matter of fact, it won in 1997 the Grammy Award for the Best Pop Performance by a duo or group, which is which we consider it's the Beatles. It's just extraordinary, isn't it? It was the Beatles' 34th top 10 single in the United States, 34th, mind you. Which basically gives the group at least one top 40 hit in four different decades. It's just extraordinary, isn't it? But there you go, that's the Beatles for you. I'm going to finish off with another one of my favourite John Lennon songs and one of my favourite Beatles songs as well. And I know it's been a pretty big salute to the great John Lennon, but I mean, as we all know, he's part of, one of the most famous bands of all time. And there you go. So let's finish off with this one, shall we? This will take you back a bit, I'm sure.